0: there's nothing explicit about this one. It's just beautiful. Coming up.
1: I like that.

from the album It's Time. That's Howard Hewitt. This Love Is Forever. Oh, so safe, Howard Hewitt. You know you're kind of safe. It's just beautiful. Always. That is the final track this week in the G Zone. I hope you enjoyed it. And if you would like to request anything for future G Zones, Soul Shack 3.

And so we have reached the end of another week. I look forward already to being back with you next week. In the meantime, I've got a week of work to get through. Whatever's in store for you this week, hope it's a good one. And I hope to see you back next week with me in the shack. As I said, soulshack365@gmail.com. If you'd like to request anything for next week. Thank you all for being there with me this week. And I look forward to seeing you next week. Until then, bye-bye, take care. In a week's time.

0: 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We've got the city locked.
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2: 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Lover's Rock, Let the Music Play is the first of the trilogy in which we meet Sonia, who leaves Jamaica for the UK to rejoin her parents. 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

0: Blessed Love Massive, this is Mahogany Heritage. And what Black History Month means to us is a month of consciousness, a month of awareness,
1: sure,
0: a month of remembering where we're coming from as a people.
1: Yes.
0: Marcus Garvey. And why we choose to speak about Marcus Garvey is because he's a Jamaican. You know, Marcus Garvey symbolizes awakened consciousness for blacks in the Western Hemisphere. He opened our eyes to look back to Africa consciousness. You know, remembering Black History Month, remembering Marcus Garvey, remembering Haile Selassie the First, remembering people like Malcolm X, Martin Luther King. These are great men who have done great works for black people in the Western Hemisphere that we can be here today. Big up Black History Month from Mahogany Heritage.
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2: Black History Month returns to Birmingham with a packed programme of events, performances, exhibitions and community activities taking place across the city throughout October. Black History Month is here, and once again, Birmingham has a full programme of events taking place across the city. 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This year's theme is Honouring Our Communities, which celebrates the people who help make a difference in everyday life through community work, creativity, leadership, care and service. Find out what's on. If you're wondering what is happening near you, the official Birmingham Black History Month brochure is a great place to start. The online brochure brings together events from across the city, making it much easier to see what is happening, where it is taking place, and how you can get involved. You will find everything from live music, theatre and spoken word, cultural exhibitions, community events, talks and discussions, family activities, heritage events, arts and performances. 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You can view the full Birmingham Black History Month 2026 brochure online here. https://birminghamblackhistorymonth.co.uk/black-history-month/#BHM brochure. 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

Many know the truth and hide it. Many feeling the vibes and try to avoid it. But the truth must be revealed. The one and only Garnet Silk, with his classic kingly character,

0: for a vinyl pressing of this classic. In the background now, it's the Kingly Character version. Yes, released a little earlier in the year on VP Records. Repressing of the vinyl. Behold.
1: Behold the King of all kings.
0: Behold the King of all kings.
1: Oh gosh.
0: Before that, it was Luciano with Carrie Ja Load, going back to his great album Messenger on the Exterminator record label. Everton Blender riding the Baltimore rhythm with the man from an album, or a CD, I should say, that I won right here on this show, Sounds of the Caribbean, back in the year 1996. Yes, I was a listener, and I won the CD listening to Keith Rowe here on Sounds of the Caribbean, a piece of the blender, the single.

Taken from the Bobby Digital Reggae Anthology series called Serious Times on the VP record label. And we started off with the

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0: 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Oh man, I know I say this just about every week, but man, I am so glad to be back in the dub bunker doing my thing. I need this reggae music bad tonight on this Thursday evening. Just a tough, tough week, and reggae music for me is just shelter from the storm. So looking forward to the next few hours of playing reggae music for you and with you. Our Sounds of the Caribbean reggae family. Regular listeners know we usually start off the show in our roots and culture style. Then we get into some new things this week. We got new things from Tajin and the Addis record label. We got the brand new Lonark meets the 18th Parallel Showcase album, volume number 2. Got a brand new single from the Skints in this week. Nia Songbird, along with Stevie Vibronix, is in the mix, brand new. Also got a brand new rhythm ride from the Irie Heights record label called Rub-A-Dub Party to get into. Also this week, I want to play a little oldie session in tribute to bass legend who passed away last week, Jackie Jackson. I'm going to play some classic tracks that Jackie laid the foundation bass for. And we lost another reggae soldier. DJ, dancehall star, Lieutenant Stitchy passed away. So we'll have a little block of Lieutenant Stitchy as we go out the door on this week's

Brass and the Attis record label. Little instrumental number called Island Rock.

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0: Let's get back into the mix, bring in Tony Roots right now. Let's all get together and hail him. It's Sounds of the Caribbean.

taken from the Slimmest Sound Roots Tribe Showcase. Love Ja Moore on the Roots Tribe record label. Of course, we've been playing the brand new Slimmest Sound release. We'll be getting into that a little bit later in the program. Before Ja Melody, it was Tony Roots with Hail Him. From Tony Roots meets Christine Miller, Rebels with a Cause on the Conscious Sounds record label. Just getting warmed up here on this week's Sounds of the Caribbean. Spring and Midnight.

Man say no matter who you are, you could have come from afar, you could have bust by a car. When I say naughty dread never make no war, I will tell you. Step it naughty, step it, how you mean me?

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uncleanliness. Glenn Brown, King Tubby, the Asak Lawn number one. The dub version to Silford Walker's Cleanliness is Godliness. Pulling that one from Lamb's Bread International on the Blood and Fire record label. And a whole heap load of reggae music right there. Bob Marley and the Wailers with Revolution, going back to the Natty Dread album on the Tuff Gong record label. Cornell Campbell with Forward Natty Dread from a staple album here on Sounds of the Caribbean called I Shall Not Remove from the years 1975 to 1980 on the Blood and Fire record label. A Bobby Melody with Job Bring I Joy in the Morning. Man, what a feel good track that one is. From the double CD set, Reggae Anthology, Joe Gibbs Scorchers from the Mighty 2. Speaking of Joe Gibbs, we stayed in the Joe Gibbs stable.

Kindorf, swung by Sounds of the Caribbean this past week and became a patron. 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

join up with our other patrons. I want to thank all the longtime standing patrons and your support of Sounds of the Caribbean, and big up the man, Scott Kindorf. Also want to hail up Jim Forster and his pup Lowell up there in Bloomington, Minnesota. 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

stuff. Classic Roots music moving right along. Burning Junior. Track called On That Day. Produced by the one and only Burning Spear.

having a little fun with the swell-headed rhythm. Started it off with the Article One, Burning Spear with Swell-Headed, going back to his Rocking Time album on the Studio One record label. Freddie McGregor was up next with Never Run Away, Greensleeves 12-inch. And when they say green, they mean it. That was a green slice of vinyl. Never Run Away, Ever Ready, Freddie McGregor. Tony Tough was in there with the track King of Kings from his album Presenting Mr. Tough on the Black Roots record label. King Yellow Man giving you the morning ride from his album One in a Million on the Joe Gibbs Music record label. In the background now, it's the Revolutionaries. Swell-headed version taken from Drum Sound. More gems from the Channel One Dub Room, years 1974 to 1980 on the Pressure Sounds record label. And the voices you heard in the beginning of this version were the Mighty Diamonds, as they did a dub plate just on the Swell-headed rhythm. One of the toughest reggae rhythms there ever was. You never, ever want to get swell-headed. You're in tune to Sounds of the Caribbean. My name is Selecta Jerry. We're working out some reggae music. Good for the mind, good for the soul. True musical healing. Let's go back over to turntable number one. That's where Desmond Young, aka Desi Roots, little For Me Time 7-inch sits. Track called Warning.

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0: 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You should always check us out. Cha, cha, cha, cha, wah, wah, wah. And remember, don't you ride like lightning, because if you ride like lightning, you'll crash like thunder. Just be careful.

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1: Do it, ya! 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
0: Danny Tucker. With a lost track called Take Us Home. The Take Us Home version. Yeah, it's a lost track on the Twigsy D Sounds record label. When I first heard that, it just absolutely blew me away. And since we're doing this podcast style, I wouldn't mind if you went back and rewound. Go back 6 minutes, rewind, and hit that tune again. Danny Tucker, Take Us Home. Man, the drumming and the percussion, just insane. Before that, it was Desi Roots with Warning. Big Youth ride in the same rhythm with Wolf and Sheep's Clothing. Desi Roots on the Famitime record label, 7-inch. Big Youth, Nagusa Nagast, 7-inch.

0: the man Lou E.G. on Blue Sky. Also, Douglas Branham II said he thoroughly enjoyed his request being played last week of Black Uhuru's Bull in the Pen. Also want to hail up Frogman Neil. Sure that man is out celebrating his Earth Strong this weekend. So we'll big up Frogman Neil. Also want to hail up Brad Boucher out there in Arizona. Also, the man Willie Too Loose. William on Instagram. Also want to hail up Scott Graham Bell. And my man John Riley Campbell out there in Gonjarato. I appreciate love his support and concern over my Philadelphia Phillies here in the wild card playoffs.
1: Yeah, man.
0: Again, I want to thank everybody for downloading and streaming this edition of Sounds of the Caribbean. For you folks to keep coming back each and every week for more reggae music is totally and truly humbling. And I thank you. It's an honor and a joy to share this reggae music with you. And I'm just wondering, did you go back and rewind and listen to that Danny Tucker track again? Take us home.

0: we've been playing some pretty heavy classic roots. Thought we'd just bring in an absolute reggae classic, Dennis Emmanuel Brown.
1: Love and hate can never be friends. Oh no. Oh no.
0: It's Sounds of the Caribbean.

brand new music from Tijine Bennett. It's the son of acclaimed music producer Mikey Bennett. His brand new track, Twice a Child, on the Attis record label. Just love the way they sampled Bob Marley's Misty Mornings horns there.

Showcase from Lone Art in the 18th parallel. Before that, it was Ziggy Ricardo from his latest album called Elevation on the Oneness record label. We gave the track One Step Forward. Samurai and the Zion Eye Kings with Call Upon Jah Name, going back to the Fruits Ripe rhythm from the Zion High production record label. Wanted to work that one in, just let everybody know that Esquire Stephen Cooper out there in LA just posted up a brand new interview with Samurai after his performance out in Los Angeles a couple weeks back. It's at reggaevibes.com. Esquire got some really good personal information out of Samurai, I thought. It's definitely worth your read. Check it out, the Samurai interview, reggaevibes.com. Big up Esquire Stephen Cooper. Before that, it was Torch and Luton Fire with the track Grateful, the title track to Torch's brand new album Grateful from the Bad Hasai music record label. Definitely going to be getting into more tracks on that. It's a strong, strong effort from Torch. We started off with Tajin and the Addis record label with Twice a Child. Well, I want to give a special shout out to, man, we used to give regular shout outs to Skunk Monkey over in the UK. I haven't heard from Skunk Monkey probably in, I don't know, it seems like 6 months. And again, when somebody always is reaching out and talking about the show and saying how much they love the show and you don't hear from them for a while, you always get a little concerned. Well, I heard from Skunk Monkey this week, thankfully. And he just let me know that he was still listening to Sounds of the Caribbean, but he was definitely in some bad, bad places, dark times in his life. And he's pulling through, and he's using reggae music to get him there. And he just wrote a really heartfelt message to me, and I just want to thank Skunk Monkey for keeping in touch and letting me know that the reggae music is healing him. And he's getting his life back on track. He asked me to play a song that's kind of out of my wheelhouse. But after that heartfelt message, and I checked it out, and it is a reggae-sounding track, I had to get it on for the Skunk Monkey from the UK group Jamiroquai. It's called Drifting Along, sending us out in the healing vibes to Skunk Monkey. You're in tune to Sounds of the Caribbean.

0: I couldn't resist. After talking about morning blessing and the morning dubbing, had to play it. Lone Ark in the 18th parallel. Another selection coming off the brand new album, Lone Ark meets the 18th parallel, the Showcase Volume 2 on the Fruits record label. But sending that whole set of music out to the man they call Skunk Monkey. Positive, conscious, and upful reggae music. In Ezzy, with Time Travel from the great Landmark Rhythm from the Stay Nice Music record label. If you haven't checked out that Rhythm Ride yet, do yourself a favor. Such great, great tracks on the Landmark Rhythm. In Ezzy with Time Travel. The late, great Ras Ajay was in there as well with Love is Kind from the He Say, She Say Rhythm. That's brand new on the Money Matters Entertainment record label. Before that, it was Bugle with Buju Banton, Damian Marley with Thank You Lord, originally from Bugle's album Apex. Evidence Music just pressed it on a 7-inch 45.
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1: Oh Lord.
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1: It's the
0: track called Pressure from their upcoming release. It's gonna be called Sour Tooth on the Easy Star record label. And Jamiroquai started things off with Drifting Along from their album Traveling Without Moving.

Well, last week when I was doing the show, got word that night that veteran Jamaican bass guitarist Clifton Jackie Jackson passed away down in Jamaica. And I just, as I got word while I was doing the show, just couldn't really get into featuring any of the music that Jackie Jackson laid his great bass to last week. So definitely wanted to work in a little oldie set featuring Jackie Jackson's bass playing stylings. He passed away last week after a lengthy hospitalization. He was 79. His distinctive playing helped provide the heartbeat of some of Jamaica's most enduring recordings. Jackie worked most largely outside the glare of the spotlight, but his musicianship helped turn ska, rock steady, and reggae into music that's been heard around the world for more than a half century. And if you've ever seen Toots and the Maytals, before Toots passed away over the last 30 years, Jackson's bass was synonymous with Toots. And he's also played on recordings with Bob Marley, Alton Ellis, Ken Booth, The Melodians, Desmond Dekker, and we're going to get into some of those. And really, he's also worked out with great producers like Leslie Kahn, Joe Gibbs, Lloyd Daly, Sonia Pottinger. Just an amazing book of work that Jackie laid his bass on. He really started his career at Duke Reed's Treasure Isle, being with Tommy McCook and the Supersonics. In fact, let's go back to the 1967 to start off our little Jackie Jackson tribute. 1967, Duke Reed. It was the first session he played on, and it was Alton Ellis' Girl, I've Got a Date. Long live the music of Jackie Jackson. Sounds of the Caribbean.

Well, there you have it. A little oldie session featuring the bass stylings of the late, great Jackie Jackson. Dennis Walks was in there with the Drifter. The second week in a row we played the Drifter here on Sounds of the Caribbean. This time we went back to the early 70s and Harry Moody's version with Dennis Walks. Before that, it was Phyllis Dillon with You Were Like Heaven to Me from her great album One Life to Live on the Treasure Isle record label. Again, produced by Duke Reed. Then we gave you two tracks from Leslie Kong's Beverly's record label, Desmond Decker and the Aces with Israelites, Toots and the Maytals, Pressure Drop. The Techniques were in there with the classic Queen Majesty from a great best of collection. If you love oldies, check it out. It's called Run Come Celebrate. The Techniques' greatest hits. It's on the Heartbeat record label. We started off with Jackie's first studio recording session, Alton Ellis, Girl, I've Got a Date. Now we're inside the Sounds of the Moody's All-Stars. Instrumental on the Drifter version called Combination Rockers. So now when you hear those big tunes come on the radio or when you're at a show, you can tell everybody, hey, I know who played bass on Israelites or Pressure Drop. Drop some reggae knowledge on your friends. It was Mr. Jackie Jackson. I'm gonna ride these oldies right into the dub zone. Tune the Sounds of the Caribbean.

Jackie Mattu and the Brentford Road Rockers. Instrumental version called The Sidewalk Doctor, taken from Studio One, Scorcher Instrumentals on the Soul Jazz record label. Before that, it was 90 The Observer with Sir 90s Rock from the album Dennis Brown and Dub on the Heartbeat record label. The dub version of Dennis Brown's Give a Helping Hand, Oh Ja. And before that, it was a tune that is named so appropriately. It's called Shocker's Rock, featuring Tommy McCook, Richard Ace, The Scatolites, and Disco Hype. Pulling that one also from Studio One, Scorcher Instrumentals on the Soul Jazz record label. Been a while since we played that one. Just absolutely love just grooving away. Man, I was bouncing all over the room, jamming to that one. Shocker's Rock. Tommy McCook once again with The Observer. Of course, The Observer being 90, The Observer. Gave you the instrumental track called Zorro, Headshot. Or I should say from the album Headshot on the Heartbeat record label. Bunch of obscurities and strange tunes on that CD. I think every time I play that album, I hear something a little different. And we started things off with Dennis Walk's The Drifter. Gave you the version Moody's All-Stars Combination Rockers on the Mood Disc record label.

Yeah, drop a little bass pun the rhythm. I want to big up Jack Taylor. He checked in last week. He said, "Select the Jerry, we're having a mellow day rock climbing in southwest Montana and vibing to the latest Sounds of the Caribbean podcast. Some of my favorite tracks came up today, like Forever Loving Ja, Burn Babylon, and Ja Give Us Life. So big up yourself. Peace, Jack and Will." So yeah, I want to big up Jack and Will for taking Sounds of the Caribbean along with them on their climbing expedition last week. So glad that reggae music is part of the climbing scene. Also, I want to big up the usual suspects out there in Las Vegas. The Vegas Posse, Sir John Alot, TJ Supertramp, and the Star Fury Warrior.

SOTC Reggae Radio. My personal Twitter handle is at SelectaJerry. Yeah, still doing the Twitter thing. Despite all the nonsense on there, still get quite a bit of interaction and learn quite a bit as well here in this reggae world. And if you don't do the social media thing, you can always drop an email at jerrydredd@yahoo.com.

back into the vocal side of things. Do some extended dub mixes. Let's put a cha-cha 12-inch over on turntable number 1 by Johnny Clark.

Me a one of them the youth in the ghetto my band. Went to school with no shoes on. Still me try my best to learn what the teacher teach. Because somewhere in a life more than love to reach. Me a one of them the youth there. Me a one of them the youth, me no know no father. From before me born him left my mother. Only a no good butterfoot, but who would do that? And if I ever catch him, I lick him

of them, the youth, you see at the stoplight, and as a car drive down your windshield, more half white. Smiles, will you give me? Hold up on it tight, cause I have so much problems, you can't sleep tonight. Yeah, one of them, the youth. Me a one of them, the youth. I'm gonna clown down the lane. Smoke a little herb. But me don't touch cocaine. Cause me swear that do to my brethren Wayne. And me no want nothing if you come and shake this brain. Cause me love my mother and she couldn't take the shame.

Flint of Sound meets Roots Tribe Players showcase album for about a month now on Sounds of the Caribbean. And I think this week we played, finally got to all the tracks. And it is just one tough, tough release. Flint of Sound featuring a singer named I-Man. This one's called The Children and Dub Children. And Flint of Sound meets the Roots Tribe Players. You can find it on the Roots Tribe Showcase. If you remember back earlier in the show, we played John Melody and Flint of Sound. That was from the year 2009. 17 years later, Flint of Sound still doing their thing. Before that, it was Sheldon Shepherd and his brand new dub poetry album called Give Thanks. It's on his own Nomadic Movement record label. Gave you the track One of Them Youth. Yeah, Sheldon Shepherd. Modern take on the drum song Rhythm. Johnny Clark started us off with Babylon, Cha-Cha 12-inch. I got brand new music in this week from Stevie Vibronics. Brand new project called Edge of the Mountain. It's a little collaboration between Vibronics and UK Dub and Jenna Dub, who hails out of Salta, Argentina. Check out this brand new track. It features this Nia Songbird. It's called Breathe. And yes, it's for the ganja smokers. Sounds of the Caribbean.

Tradesman and Mark Iration of the Iration Steppas. Track called Up Day. Now, the Down Day dub is on the Scotch Bonnet record label. Yeah, when we get Up Day, all the singers and players of instruments will be there. All the sound men will be there. Don't you worry. When we get up there, the party continues.

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foundation of all music. 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The only music with life. The only music that wake up the slumbering mentality and bring people into reality. The only music that flashes lightning and rope.

also on the Ramp Up Rhythm and the Evidence Music Record label. And yes, just selected and put two and two together. Should have ran Micah Shemaiah and Queen Omega together.

0: Lieutenant Stitchy music. The veteran Jamaican dancehall and gospel reggae artist, Lieutenant Stitchy, passed away this past Monday at 60 years old, his career spanning more than four decades. Passed away at a hospital in Kingston on Monday, right before his 61st or strong. The Spanish town native leaves behind a musical legacy that took him from the classroom and competitive sound system circuit to the international stage and later a Christian ministry. Lieutenant Stitchy started making a name for himself on the sound system circuit in Spanish Town in the early 1980s, along with aspiring other DJs, Papa San, Wicker Man, and Major Worries. Stitchy became known as the Governor and released his debut album in 1987 called The Great Ambition. She was on a big record label as well, Atlantic Records. Lieutenant Stitchy took a significant turn after a 1997 car accident, became a born-again Christian, started to release gospel reggae, inspirational recordings. He always came with an energetic and delivery lyrical form, dexterity that defined his dance hall career. Stitchy's deteriorating health, drawing concern from supporters in recent days. His death on Monday marked a career that bridged Jamaica's dancehall era of the 1980s and the country's gospel reggae movement, while spanning the music, education, and Christian ministry. So yes, I just wanted to get in some Lieutenant Stitchy music before we wrap up this week's show, and we'll go back to his 2019 release called Masterclass. Little thing called Angels Surround Me.
1: Stitches a baba la.
0: Then we'll hit on some Stitchy classics.
1: Angels protect I am for true. Babaloo, babaloo, aim. Mama la baloo, babaloo, babaloo, aim.

Lieutenant Stitchy, Natty Dread. Song that's really near and dear to my heart is the year was 1986. This track was basically on top of the dancehall world. Used to hear it just about every Saturday morning when I was listening to my reggae show here in Philadelphia. And again, I came up being a rock and roller. When I was hearing this type of music for the first time, this digital sound, dancehall sound, I was just blown away. Stitchy was telling the story there, the Natty Dread. It just fascinated me. And I'll never forget when we got into the years when Napster was a thing. Natty Dread was one of the first MP3s I ever downloaded from Napster. Yeah, Lieutenant Stitchy. Natty Dread, Stereo 1 7 inch. Before that, his classic. King Jammies, wear your size. Young girls, wear your size, because if you don't take Stitchy's advice, you're gonna go blind.

Stitchy from his album in the year 2019 called Masterclass, a track called Angels Surround Me. And yes, let's hope God's angels surround Lieutenant Stitchy today and forever. Well, it certainly was an honor, a privilege, and a joy to bring you another Sounds of the Caribbean. Thank everybody for sticking around. I know we're in extended play this week. If you made it to the end, I salute you. How about we all meet back here again next week for four more hours of sweet

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1: Blessed Love Massive, this is Mahogany Heritage. And what Black History Month means to us is a month of consciousness, a month of awareness,
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1: a month of remembering where we're coming from as a people.
2: Yes.
1: Marcus Garvey. And why we choose to speak about Marcus Garvey is because he's a Jamaican. You know, Marcus Garvey symbolizes awakened consciousness for blacks in the Western Hemisphere. He opened our eyes to look to a black, back to Africa consciousness. You know, remembering Black History Month, remembering Marcus Garvey, remembering Haile Selassie the First, remembering people like Malcolm X, Martin Luther King. These are great men who have done great works for black people in the Western Hemisphere that we can be here today. Big up Black History Month from Mahogany Heritage.
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0: programme of events, performances, exhibitions and community activities taking place across the city throughout October. Black History Month is here, and once again, Birmingham has a full programme of events taking place across the city. From live music and theatre to exhibitions, talks, community events and family activities, there is plenty happening throughout October for people to get involved with. The Birmingham Black History Month 2026 programme runs from September 28th to November 1st, with events taking place in different venues and communities across Birmingham. This year's theme is Honouring Our Communities, which celebrates the people who help make a difference in everyday life through community work, creativity, leadership, care and service. 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If you're wondering what is happening near you, the official Birmingham Black History Month brochure is a great place to start. The online brochure brings together events from across the city, making it much easier to see what is happening, where it is taking place and how you can get involved. 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Black History Month on Genesis Radio Birmingham. 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Black History Month gives us another opportunity to celebrate the people, stories, music and culture that continue to shape Birmingham and the wider UK. 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
5: Good morning. It is Thursday, the 8th of October, and you're listening to The Morning Report. I'm Georgia Lee, and I'll be getting you up to date in today's programme.
6: We're always wanting to find these tangible links in the past, but it's really, really rare to ever find, like, the object and the material that made the object.
5: We deep dive into a man's second Bronze Age discovery in just 2 years, and
7: I don't know how it could be pushed more than kind of like what we did with this one. It's also, like, super unique. I mean, it definitely was the wildest thing I've ever done.
5: Morning Report's Matthew has a whale of a time telling us all about a new film. But first, a look at the weather. A chilly start with showers slowing to leave plenty of sunshine in the morning. Wet and windy weather gradually arriving in the west. Highs of 15 degrees Celsius. Now, let's hear the news from Frankie.
8: The Prime Minister heads to Berlin today, launching a new joint security partnership to counter sabotage and cyber attacks. He'll meet German Chancellor Friedrich Merz for the first time, agreeing to share information and coordinate to detect and disrupt threats, particularly from Russia. Famous faces have shared their experiences of losing loved ones as they call on Andy Burnham to improve palliative care across the country. They're backing a campaign by Marie Curie urging a funded strategy in the UK to make sure end-of-life care is accessible for everyone. Toby North is from the charity.
9: The UK government has promised to publish a plan to improve palliative care this autumn, but we believe without the funding to deliver it, little will change.
8: Andrew Mountbatten-Windsor's legal challenge against Thames Valley Police will begin later. He's taking action over the lawfulness of search warrants issued allowing officers to raid his residence in February. He was arrested on suspicion of misconduct in public office before being released under investigation and denies wrongdoing. And you can now check fuel prices on Google Maps. The government says it's a game changer.

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1: Thanks, Frankie. Now, let's take a look at what's making the front pages in today's newspapers. The Daily Mail and the Daily Express report on Conservative leader Kemi Badenoch vowing to scrap inheritance tax and cut welfare spending. It comes from a speech at the Tories' annual conference in Birmingham, where she accused Andy Burnham's Labour of being addicted to welfare and treating income and savings as theirs to take and hand out. Ms. Badenoch said it would mean the number of families paying inheritance tax would fall by more than half, and couples could leave behind an additional £1 million tax-free. The Guardian and the Daily Star report on the knighthood of Sir Kevin Sinfield. The rugby coach and motor neuron disease campaigner was one of 60 people to receive honours from the Prince of Wales at Windsor Castle on Wednesday. Former England Rugby League captain Sir Kevin has so far raised more than £11 million for charity. The Guardian also reports on Krista Pike, the subject of a failed execution, being angry and confused. Pike was given two doses of a lethal injection last Wednesday. She was sentenced to death for the 1995 beating and fatal stabbing of classmate Colleen Slemmer. Now, this is a very interesting one. A metal detectorist has made his second Bronze Age discovery in just 2 years. Mariusz Stepin has found a haul of 3,000-year-old treasure at a spot just 7 miles away from where he discovered the Peebles Hoard in the Scottish Borders in 2020. Mr. Stepin's latest find has been dubbed the Blythe Hoard, containing some remarkable objects dating from the late Bronze Age. Holly Hughes spoke to Dr. Matthew Knight, curator of prehistory at National Museum Scotland. She started by asking him what we can learn from the discovery.
2: The Blythe Hoard is a remarkable discovery of late Bronze Age metalwork and moulds. And this is material that's 3,000 years old. It dates to 1000 BC. And it was found by a metal detectorist in 2022 who unearthed a bronze axe head, and he noticed that there was more in the ground, and so he did exactly the right thing, and he reported this to the Treasure Trove unit, who arranged for an excavation to happen. We went out and we excavated another socketed axe, another bronze axe from this time period, as well as an ingot of metal, pure copper, the first of its kind known from Scotland, and we uncovered evidence of mold material. So this is like metalworking material used to produce objects, and on the face of it, this is a really like unassuming hoard of material, but it has a really, really important story to tell for not just this hoard, but also the broader picture of Bronze Age Scotland at this time.
3: And what is that story that it tells?
2: The Blythe Hoard is important because, firstly, you've got the raw metal in this hoard, this lump of copper, which indicates for the first time that people at this time in Scotland are importing raw material and making objects. We've had evidence for metalworking material before, but this is the first time we've had the raw material. And it's also significant because you've got the moulds that are used to make objects in the Blythe Hoard can be linked directly to another hoard that was found by the same detectorist just 2 years earlier. And this other hoard, found about 7 miles away, is called the Peebles Hoard. And this comprises some really unique fittings, these bronze decorative fittings that would have hung off straps and other ornaments. And these have never been seen before in Scotland. And the remarkable thing about the Blythe Hoard is that it contained the moulds for making the objects in the Peebles Hoard. And so it's an incredible discovery in its own right, but to have been made, both hoards to have been made, to have been found by the same detectorist adds a really like amazing level to this story of discovery. And if we hadn't found the Peebles Hoard first, we'd have had no idea what the moulds in the Blythe Hoard were actually being used for. So there's a nice connection that can be drawn here that shows how communities 3,000 years ago in this area must have been making and using these objects.
3: That's so incredible. And yeah, just the chances of it being the same detectorist as well It's crazy, and the fact that they both link together. I'm guessing that doesn't happen a lot in archaeology.
2: No, we're always wanting to find these tangible links in the past, but it's really, really rare to ever find like the object and the material that made the object. And so we can start to build stories from this about maybe the person who buried the Blythe hoard was the same person involved in making the Peebles hoard. Whoever buried the Blythe hoard clearly had access to raw materials and skills for producing these objects and was linked to whoever had the Peebles hoard before that was buried. We always want to be able to match these things up like a jigsaw puzzle. And it's so, so rare that we can do that. I mean, it certainly never happened to me before. So it really shows the value of investigating these sites and the real value of, responsible detecting. When somebody finds something, reporting it and allowing the archaeological investigation, because the story is just so much richer as a result. And we're really fortunate to have worked with a detectorist who's undertaken the best practice in these cases.
1: I mean, that one's incredible, isn't it? Imagine being that gentleman who's found these amazing discoveries within 2 years of each other, and what he's found links together. That is pretty spectacular. Now, here's a strange one, a new film about a man who's swallowed by a whale. Matthew Dudley has been to the box office to get the inside scoop.
4: Well, there's been lots of commotion about the new film Whalefall. The upcoming survival thriller follows Jay Gardner after the death of his father. Jay goes diving off the coast of California in search of his father's remains. Before that, he finds himself fighting for his life after being swallowed whole by a whale with only an hour of oxygen left. Sounds mental, but hold your breath, because it's sure to be a box office hit. Austin Abrams plays Jay Gardner. He says the film challenged him as a performer.
5: I don't know how it could be pushed more, I feel like, than kind of like what we did with this one. It's also like super unique, obviously. It definitely was was the wildest thing I've ever done.
4: Abrams is best known for his work on HBO series Euphoria and the Oscar-winning 2025 mystery horror film Weapons. Most recently, he played the lead role of Byron in Resident Evil, which was released last month. He says being offered the roles of Resident Evil and Whalefall were both unexpected.
5: You know, both of these things kind of happened on the same day. And I wouldn't say there was necessarily like... I feel like they just kind of happened. It wasn't necessarily like I was seeking these out, you know. It just felt like both these kind of happened, and then both of them felt like things that you couldn't say no to, you know, especially with this one where it was just like a totally story that was just like insane, you know, and something I know that I'd never seen before, which is also something I was looking for that.
4: The film itself is based on the 2023 best-selling novel of the same name by Daniel Krauss. The author was inspired by videos of Josh Brolin, who plays the father, Mitt Gardner. He says the fear factor draws him to films like this.
6: Every fear that I have, I'm dumb enough to walk toward it. And a lot of these movies, not that it's because of the phobia of whales, but a lot of these movies, whether I'm doing Everest or whether I'm doing... A lot of the movies that I do are chosen because of the fear factor. It scares me. I want to confront it. I want to see what's going to happen. I want to see if I can show up. And most of the time I do. Not all of the time, but most of the time I do.
4: Brolin is best known for acting in The Goonies and No Country for Old Men. He'll be starring in Denis Villeneuve's upcoming film, Dune Part 3. He says he has loved working on the Dune films.
6: I love Denis, and I love everything that Denis does, and I love everything that Denis has always done, back to when he was making films in Montreal. And, you know, so I'm biased. I'm going to only say great things about him. I'm excited that people are excited about the coming of this movie. I'm excited that people are excited about him doing Bond. I think everything that he touches is golden. I think there's a few directors out there, and there's a dearth of them. There's not a lot of directors out there that work at that capacity. And he's one of the few and one of my great friends, and I love him.
4: The director, Ryan Duffield, says to film inside the whale, the design team built around 6 stomachs, an esophagus, a whale mouth, both in and out of water, and a big robot whale itself. Abrams sat alone for hours on end, sitting in a makeshift stomach, covered in slime for hours. You know, there are times when you're jealous of actors. This is just not one of them. To create the atmosphere of the whale stomach, which sits behind the heart, Duffield used sound design so that throughout the film, it is beating and the stomach reacts to the beats by filling and draining water. Duffield says to get the film to work, making the whale was the only choice.
7: There was no other option. I don't know who was going to give us a whale. And so it was really, you know, it came down to working with Ramsey Avery, our production designer, because it's a crazy task to give a production designer where it's like, build me a set that's a living animal. That also we have to put an actor in, that we also have to put water in and figure out how to light it, and it moves and compresses and all these different things. And so it was, I'm sure it's the most unique challenge Ramsey will ever get. And we got so lucky that we got to work at Weta in New Zealand to help build this. And it was so fun going down to New Zealand and having them be giddy that they didn't know what to do and how to do it, and they were just so excited about the challenge of figuring this out. And then Weta's infectious energy just made us all so excited about, like, hey, we're doing something new and interesting. And so it was really challenging, and every day of the shoot was challenging, but we all kind of knew we were doing something that no one had done before, maybe for good reason, but we were all really, the crew and I think we're all really hungry for the challenge, and I'm really proud of how it turned out in the movie.
4: Well, I'm sure we're going to have a whale of a time on the 16th of October when Whale 4 hits the cinemas.
1: That one's crazy, isn't it? When I was researching into the film, I actually had a look, and people were saying that no one has ever actually been swallowed by a whale. So the writer of the novel was actually inspired by some viral videos of seeing people kind of get scooped up in the mouth. But what usually happens is a whale will kind of take a gulp, really, and a human might get caught up in that, but usually they're spit out quite soon after. So if you're feeling a bit anxious, if that could happen to you, you'll probably get spat back out. So you're all right. But there is still lots to come in the Morning Report, so stick around. Still to come, do parents need more support when it comes to toilet training?
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1: We need to talk about toilet training, because even though it may sound like the most simple of things, it doesn't just happen overnight. That's why more parents across England are set to be given extra support to toilet train their children before they start primary school. A pilot led by the City of York Council, which sent out leaflets about potty training to 1,700 families alongside their school place offer letters in April, could be replicated by dozens of councils in England. Project leaders say fewer children in York started reception without toilet training last month, compared with last year's cohort of school starters following the launch of the targeted campaign. Felicity Gillespie is from Kindred Squared, who funded the pilot.
11: We've undertaken research into school readiness for the last few years with parents and with teachers. And it became increasingly apparent that teachers were reporting more and more children were turning up to school starting at the beginning of reception, not toilet trained. Last year it was 26%, one in four children starting school not toilet trained. And alongside that, we had one in five parents saying they didn't think that that was particularly an issue. They weren't aware that there was a sort of issue. So what we realized was that there was a huge need for more information for parents about why it matters that children are toilet trained when they start school, and also to address the issue practically, because teachers were saying they were losing on average a day a week of teaching time to dealing with children starting school not toilet trained. So the early years sector, we convened, came together and created a single consistent piece of messaging called the Potty Training Guide, which is available free, thepottytrainingguide.co.uk. And York, the city of York, decided to use that as the basis for a project to really try and address the issue. So they sort of got the whole community around families in York together and undertook this very groundbreaking pilot. Well, it was amazing. In under a year, in 8 months, the number of children starting reception who were not toilet trained this September compared to last went down by 43%. So there's been a huge shift just in less than a year. And teachers have reported that that's had a, you know, enormous impact on the calmness and the amount of teaching that's going on in classrooms this September.
12: And finally, why is ensuring that children are toilet trained before primary school so important?
11: So I think, you know, why this matters, it's not about toilet training and pants, you know. This isn't a conversation about nappies. It's about the educational opportunity of every child. Because if you've got teachers taking children out multiple times throughout the day to change their nappies, the whole class is missing out on their learning. We've got schools saying they don't really get into the curriculum until March because it takes them several months to bring children up to speed. And, you know, we know parents want the best for their children. And so it's about, you know, helping them in a sort of time of increasing challenge, really, that everyone's, you know, managing a lot of different things at the moment, and helping families feel supported but also informed to do what they can to support their children before they start school, recognizing that the early years are foundational to everything that follows. They're the time in our lives which is most impactful, when our brains are growing at the fastest rate. And we know that, you know, for instance, 40% of the gap that we see at 16 and GCSEs is already evident at 5. So that's why I think York felt we care about education of our young people. Therefore, we've got to get it right in the early years. We've got to intervene early and not wait until, you know, children hit secondary school, for instance, to try and address some of the issues.
1: That's very shocking. I didn't realise that the gap in education can be seen so young. So hopefully this is kind of a thing that's rolled out and sparks a bit of change. Unfortunately, though, that's all for us at the Morning Report today. I'll be back tomorrow with the latest. Have a good one.
13: Greetings, my name is Freddie McGregor, and I just want to tell you what Black History Month means to me personally. It is a time to reflect on our past histories, where we're coming from, where we are today, and where we should be going. It's also a time to remind ourselves that we have to be strong as a people, we have to be focused, and we have to do the things that are right. That is my reflection on what Black History Month means to me. This is yours, Freddie McGregor. Remember, the captain.
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15: Too embarrassed to speak to a loved one. 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
16: 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One in 12 Black men will die from prostate cancer.
17: Let me repeat that. 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One in 12 Black men will die from prostate cancer disease.
18: One in 12. That could be your dad. 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
15: 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See? How hard is that? It's easy. Just start the conversation.
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16: You may save someone's life,
15: not just your own.
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20: 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Lover's Rock, Let the Music Play is the first of the trilogy in which we meet Sonia, who leaves Jamaica for the UK to rejoin her parents. Will she remember her boyfriend Dennis? Can Dennis be trusted to stay long now he's a star in a very popular reggae boy band? What significance does an old family heirloom of African descent play in both their lives? The unfolding trilogy is wrapped in African royalty, the transatlantic slave trade, slavery, and forbidden love. 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
21: 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In this week's news, Burkina Faso's new gold refinery will produce gold up to 99.9% before it's shipped abroad.
22: The inauguration of this plant is a powerful symbol, as you have said. Whether it is gold, manganese, copper, zinc, or any other metal, our ambition is no longer to be just a country that extracts and sends its raw materials abroad. We want to refine all our metals locally.
21: Jamaica welcomes 43 Ghanaian nurses, with 400 coming in total. Some are already dispatched to the Savolamah General Hospital.
23: We are welcoming 20 nurses who have just arrived from Kingston to the west. They're settling into their new home and we're so excited to have them on board. These are specialist nurses who are going to be assigned to the Cornon Regional Hospital and the Savolamah Public General Hospital. They are happy, they feel at home. Culturally, they feel that they're in Ghana and we're looking forward to having them on board.
21: Black achiever 7-year-old Maya was selected to have her painting put on exhibition at the L.S. Lowry Gallery in Salford, UK, after winning first place out of 600 paintings. OpenAI has paused another AI training model after it was found to have hacked into the Canadian and Australian government system all by itself. Jamaica launches its new streaming platform called Tape Deck that will pay artists 80% of their streaming sales.
24: Tape Deck is here to compensate artists properly, fair and square. Busy Signal wouldn't be here if it was a scam. Busy Signal wouldn't be here if it was something unfair.
25: We've been getting a lot of feedback. Almost all of it is positive. The main complaint we get is that we don't have certain songs people are looking, but artists love it. It's simple to understand. It's an 80-20 split. Licensors keep 80% of everything fans pay. We keep 20%.
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26: Any modern program or education on black history will always try to tell you that the black race was a race of savages or a race of slaves, but this is far from the truth. When we look back at history, especially throughout the period of the 1500s to the 1800s, we see kings, queens, lawyers, mathematicians, leaders of state. We see knights and saints. Slavery, as you know it, was a hoax, or what we call a psychological operation, because the black race was already in Europe, as we can see depicted in the art here. And we also know that the black race was already in America. All of the photos I am showing you are from European royalty. By understanding our true history, we can break the stereotypes that are cast out for us in society. Those who don't know their history are doomed to repeat it.
27: 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Aye.
28: Yo, this coming like Uptown and Ghetto Friday. A stylogy I represent for Retro Friday. Here's what me I say, I saw the place, I saw the hot spot. Whoop, whoop, hey, out.

Oh Jah, Rastafari, I Selassie the first. 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

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No, yes! 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The lethal weapon, man.

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2: Blessed Love Massive. This is Mahogany Heritage. And what Black History Month means to us is a month of consciousness, a month of awareness,
3: sure,
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2: Marcus Garvey. And why we choose to speak about Marcus Garvey is because he's a Jamaican. You know, Marcus Garvey symbolizes awakened consciousness for blacks in the Western Hemisphere. He opened our eyes to look back to Africa consciousness. You know, remembering Black History Month, remembering Marcus Garvey, remembering Haile Selassie the First, remembering people like Malcolm X, Martin Luther King. These are great men who have done great works for black people in the Western Hemisphere that we can be here today. Big up Black History Month from Mahogany Heritage.
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4: Yo, this coming like Uptown and Ghetto Friday. A style of G represent for Retro Friday. Here's what me I say. I saw the place. I saw the hot spot. Whoop, whoop. Hey, out and

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3: Black History Month returns to Birmingham with a packed programme of events, performances, exhibitions and community activities taking place across the city throughout October. 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
0: If you appreciate the music called Lover's Rock, then you're going to simply love this trilogy series of books and the real Jamaican love stories they portray, which is set against a backdrop of classic Lover's Rock songs weaved within the storylines. Lover's Rock, Let the Music Play is the first of the trilogy in which we meet Sonia, who leaves Jamaica for the UK to rejoin her parents. 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
1: Genesis, sir. 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
4: Greetings. My name is Freddie McGregor, and I just want to tell you what Black History Month means to me personally. It is a time to reflect on our past histories, where we're coming from, where we are today, and where we should be going. It's also a time to remind ourselves that we have to be strong as a people, we have to be focused, and we have to do the things that are right. That is my reflection on what Black History Month means to me. This is yours, Freddie McGregor. Remember the captain.
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Hurry, hurry.

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1: Hello world, hello world, hello world. Welcome to the third presentation in the Relationship Sinking series. Today we take a deep dive into fear. How does fear affect our relationships? Have you ever tried to figure that out? Or many of us are aware of the effects of fear in relationships. To uncover fear, we first have to find out what it is. What is fear? In simple terms, fear is an unlikely scenario created by the mind. Now, for a person's mind to do such a thing, that person had to be born with particular mental or emotional issues or possess a certain level of unresolved trauma, which has left them in an anxious and negative emotional state due to prior experiences. Therefore, once the brain detects patterns similar to the ones at the time of the trauma, then the brain immediately starts to send warning signals, which is fundamentally a good thing. The problem comes from the fact that the brain often lies. How many of you are aware that your brain lies to you? Not intentionally, but it often sends misleading signals. How many times have you had a feeling that something bad is going to happen, and that bad thing actually happens? How many times? And yet we still commit to feelings of impending doom, even though we know they are highly unlikely. What is fear? Fear is the personification of insecurity. Insecurity is caused by lack of knowledge. If one wants to overcome fear, one has to become knowledgeable.

One wants to overcome fear. One has to become knowledgeable about that fear. If you are to become knowledgeable, then you will need to be able to communicate effectively. Fear and superstition resides where there is a lack of knowledge. People are designed to be cautious of things we are ignorant about. But as we become more knowledgeable about a thing, we become less fearful.

0: LW.
1: Good evening. I am an entomologist. Now, that's not to be confused with entomologist with an E, because that's a bug expert. And even though I could bug the hell out of some people, but my version of intimacy is the study, or entomology, is the study of intimacy and its complexity. Because as an intimacy expert, I feel that intimacy is the foundation for relationships. And it's made up of so many components. As you can see in my lovely intimacy wheel, it's care, support, nurturing, it's respect, passion, and yes, sex. But I really feel that you devalue intimacy when you try to transpose it to say it's sex. Because sex lasts about, on average, 7 minutes, not including the fore and after play, okay. But it's the physical expression of the passion, the attraction, the desire that you feel for someone. Think of it this way. Intimacy is the larger, hidden part of the relationship iceberg. Now, growing up, I was confused. You know, I was seeking a deeper connection. You know, I wanted love that made me feel passionate and safe. Well, I didn't know it at the time, but I was looking for what was hidden below the surface of the water. So I decided to educate myself and use my life experience to help others to develop those deep, intimate relationships that they desire. It's what I was always meant to do. It sure wasn't basketball. And I know many of you are wondering, how tall is she? Well, from scalp to soul, I stand 6'2" tall. Well, days like today, the big hair, high heels, you could add about 6 inches to that, but really, many believe that we go into a profession for our own reasons. It could be to care for, you know, because you care about someone, you love someone, you want to do something to change their lives, or you can be facing your own demons. And for me, it was both. And to help me understand and work through and actually prepare to go to battle with my demons, I came up with an alter ego. Warrior goddess. I chose her for her strength and for her guidance. Because as human beings, we are really good at hiding painful memories. It's a protective mechanism. And, you know, sometimes those memories don't stay hidden for long. Mine actually resurfaced in my dreams. And one was so powerful, it actually shook me to my core. I was seated at a vanity in what seemed to be an old childhood bedroom. And the light was streaming into the room through the door behind me, and I was staring in this mirror, just reminiscing about my time spent in that room, in that space. Suddenly, a little girl appeared. She looked so excited, and she smiled at me. And I turned to greet her, but she wasn't there. But yet, in the mirror, there she stood. Hi, who are you? No sooner than those words passed my lips, a pain erupted in my heart, and I saw the tears in her eyes. I knew who she was. And no sooner than she appeared, she vanished. I was awakened in a jolt, and my face was wet with tears. That little girl was me. She had waited there all those years for me to come and claim her, to acknowledge our past. You see, I was molested from the age of 9 to 13, by my mother's husband. Ulcers ate away at my stomach as I worried each night that he would slither in and hurt me. Regardless, that I slept right next to an older sister in the same bed. But see, he gained his access to lurk at night by getting my mother drunk. And she basically emasculated my brothers. And so no one was coming to my rescue. So it was then that I realized that I have to fight my own battles. So I began to sleep with a knife under my pillow. And my warrior self vowed that if he touched me again, we would use it. My mother, she's still with him. But I left home at 17, totally unequipped for life. I went from failed relationship to failed relationship. And even more trauma, 2 date rapes. It was as if I had a neon sign above my head, signaling predators. Something had to change. I had to change. I only have control over me. So I analyzed, I assessed, what am I thinking about? What are my views about love and sex? I call that a love perspective. What are those things? Well, they're family, their religion, their society, gender, life experience. These things, they contribute to our beliefs and our behaviors. So, I started at the beginning, at my conception. Because, you see, intimacy, it begins at infancy. And if you're like me, at home with my mother, who bore 12 children by 10 different men, I felt like just another damn mouth to feed. So, empowered by my warrior goddess, I reparented, I nurtured, I encouraged myself to open up to the most transformational energy that we know, love. Because just how we learn and grow in our lives, in our careers, we have to do so in our relationships. Many of us, we devote more time to Game of Thrones and Scandal than we do to our loved ones, to those we love. And like any living thing, with neglect, it can wither and die. So I'll leave you with this. With everything that we are dealing with in society today, sexual assault, domestic violence, we are facing our demons. But like Mother Teresa says, we fight for, not against. And if I can stand here before you and tell you my story, talk of my challenges, then I know that you can go forth and create intimacy in your lives. Thank you.
0: Stay still. Thank you.
2: Okay, so I want to ask a question.
0: Okay.
2: There seems to be a rise lately in domestic violence. Is there any way that we can use what we know about intimacy to help curb that?
1: Oh, yes. Intimacy, learning of intimacy and all the different components of it would make a huge impact. Also, emotional development. Because see, the disconnect happens, the breakdown happens when we tell a 4-year-old boy not to cry. He's been taught to separate himself from his emotions his entire life. He's been pushed into more physical expressions. He seeks power, competition, physical strength. Okay, so when we women, we go to him and say, we gotta talk, he's like, oh, what did I do? Physical expression, okay? And when a man feels powerless or doesn't have control because he can't communicate what he needs from his relationship, what he's seeking from, how does he explain something emotional when he doesn't have any emotional development? So if we allow men to get in touch with their emotions, it helps them to communicate better and to be able to get what they want from a relationship.
0: Taken from Intimacy After Trauma, presented by Cat Smith. You can check this out via TEDx Mountain View College YouTube channel.

When you are involved with someone and you are fearful, you tend to position yourself in a particular way. Now, the way you position yourself will affect the other person. Without you even intending to affect that person, you will. Because of the effects that person will encounter, they will then position themselves to mitigate your posturing, your defense. Now, what that often does is create a situation whereby the very thing that you fear happens. So fear is not just ignorance, it's also prophecy. It's a self-fulfilling prophecy, because we take precaution against things that we fear. We actually cause that thing to happen. We actually create our own trauma. So, what is fear? Fear is prophecy.

0: I love movies, and recently I was watching a movie by Tyler Perry, and one of the main characters was a single mother of three children, and her love life was absolutely nothing to brag about, nothing to talk about. But in this movie, she meets this drop-dead gorgeous man. I mean, he is gorgeous. And he treats her amazing, and her three children. He loves them unconditionally. But throughout the movie, she begins to push this amazing man away. And he was baffled by it. He said, like, what's going on? Why are you pushing me away? And in one scene, she said, I just got so scared because I'm so used to being taken advantage of. And him, confused, says, but why would I scare you? And she said, because you are everything I've ever wanted in a man. Now, this is a movie, but I promise you, I can totally relate to this woman's fear. A few years ago, I went to counseling, and I am a counselor, but I did want to go at first because I was like, there's nothing wrong with me. You know, like, I'm good. But I'm telling my clients, yes, come to counseling, come to counseling. But I didn't want to go, but I ended up going because I kept having failed relationships, and I realized maybe it's not the guys. Maybe it's something within me that I need to really work through. So I was willing to say, hey, put the mirror in front of my face, let's deal with this. So after listening to all of my sob stories about all these bad guys and how horrible they are, my counselor, he's a male, he crossed his legs and said, Trillian, it kind of sounds like you're interested in dismissive men. Now, me being very intelligent, I thought, that's the stupidest thing. Why am I paying you? Like, how dare you insult me? Like, why would I be interested in a man that is not even paying attention to me? But I left that session. I paid him. I left that session, and I thought about the different guys that I had been dating, and I realized, he was right. He was right. I was attracted to, and I attracted, dismissive men. So I then began to think, Trillian, what in the world would call somebody to push away what is good for them and accept what is not good for them? So if I was presented with two different guys, it's almost as if I was to say, oh my God, what's wrong with you? Why are you asking me all these questions? Why do you want to take me out? Like, what are you, the FBI? Right, that's the good guy. While this guy over here, it's, well, he's not even texting me back. He didn't even call me. But 3 weeks later, he texted me and he just said, I'm good, you, with the letter U, and didn't even spell out the whole U. But I'm like, oh my God, he's so awesome. Right? And I'm thinking, really, Trillian, what's your problem? So I'm thinking, really, what would provoke a person to push away that love and that support and that nurturance? And I realized, we are simply hardwired to protect ourselves for survival. And I realized, what would cause a person to push away those things that we deem good are two things: experience and association. So whenever we have an experience, we then associate a feeling to that experience. So for example, if a young lady was proposed to in Paris, she would associate Paris with love. But if a family member lost one of their loved ones to a bombing in Paris, they would associate Paris with grief. Then, if a mother lost her son in the hands of a police officer, she would associate a cop with hatred. Then, on the other hand, if that mother lost her child and the police officer found her child, she would probably associate a police officer with gratitude. And I personally associate canoeing with fear. Like, how do you associate something so fun with fear? A few years ago, my brother and I went canoeing. I was in the front, he was in the back. And 1 mile in, it's a 4 mile trip, 1 mile in, we are having a good old time. And I look over to the right and I see a stick. It was a red and a yellow and a black stick, right? Mm-hmm. Yeah, you see where this is going. And so I'm like, oh, great, stick. And then the stick raises its head, and I realize that's not a stick, that's a snake, and he is looking at me. and he's swimming towards me. And in that moment, I drop my paddle and I turn my back and I start screaming for dear life. I wish there was a camera to record this. And my first thought was, don't look at it because it won't see you. So that's why I turned my back. I don't look at it. And then my second thought was, jump in the water, get away from the snake, right? Because that's the smartest thing to do, Trillian. You just jump right on in there with the snake, great. Thank goodness my brother thought a little bit quicker and a little bit more rational, and he took his paddle and he whacked the snake to its death. Now, the snake was gone, but that fear was still in there. Because the moment we stepped foot on ground, I said, I will never do that again. I will never go canoeing again. Why? Because it was associated with fear. So in this movie, what we can realize or what we can take away from that threat system is that our limbic system, when we are engaging in fear, what we can take from those different scenarios is that our limbic system and our threat system is being engaged. And so our limbic system is responsible for your rewards, your emotions, your memory, right? Your learning. So I'm not going to talk about all the different parts that are involved in the limbic system, but I want you to remember the thalamus. I want you to remember the amygdala. I want you to remember the hippocampus and the hypothalamus. So I'll explain. Your thalamus is responsible for taking in all of your senses, all five senses, the things that you're experiencing in the world. Your thalamus takes in that information. It then sends it down to your amygdala. I call her Amy for short. Amy gets that information. She looks at it and she is responsible for your emotional reactivity. So she looks at it and says, either she'll say, yes, this is a threat, or no, this is not a threat. But she doesn't want to misread, so she sends the information to her assistant. I call her Miss Hippo. She's your hippocampus. Aptly named because she has a large filing cabinet of all of your memories. So hippocampus, Miss Hippo, looks through the files and she's trying to determine, have we experienced this before? And if she says, yes, but no danger, cool, like keep going with your life. But if she even remotely recognizes a sense of threat, whether it was real or perceived, a real or a perceived threat, she says, oh my gosh, Amy, we are in danger. So she sends the file back to Amy. Amy sounds the alarm, we're in danger. Real or perceived, Amy then sends the signal down to your hype man. He's hypothalamus, right? I call him DJ Hype. So your hypothalamus hypes you up. He pumps you with adrenaline and that stress cortisol, getting you ready to either do Creed 2, like Michael B. Jordan, you're either gonna fight that thing out, or you are going to run. Now, all while that is happening, the information is also sent to your prefrontal cortex, which is closely connected. Now, your prefrontal cortex is your executive functioning part of your brain. It thinks more rational. What it does is it looks at that information and it either confirms, yes, this is a threat, keep the process going, or your prefrontal cortex says, guys, chill out. It's no big deal, chill out. And then it'll cease, the process will cease if you have a properly functioning limbic system. So to make this more clear, if a bear was to walk into this room, your thalamus will see the bear and say, that looks like a threat. And it'll send the information down to your amygdala and your hippocampus. They'll confirm, hype man hypes you up and gets you ready to either fight the bear or run from it. And then you are ready to take action. But then your prefrontal cortex gets the information and says, oh, it's a mascot. So then that whole system, everything that was just getting started to get you ready to fight or run, it says, oh, whew, we're good. Just go take a selfie with it. We're okay. One of the things that I wanted to express to you all is that you can truly be fearful of love. Every experience that we have is filed away and it's pulled for future references. But what happens if you file a memory incorrectly, especially as it relates to a threat? In the movie that I started with, the lady who was fearful of love, somewhere in her memory bank, there was a storage of information that said connectivity is connected and associated with fear and maltreatment. And the only way that her brain could have gathered that information and stored it in such a way was to have in the past reached out and tried to connect with other people, and that reach was met with hurt. So remember, our brains are wired to protect us and for survival. So what do we do if we think something is even tampering with our survival? We fight it or we run from it. Yes, it's possible to be fearful of love, especially if you have never experienced true, authentic love. Why? Because things that are unfamiliar can be very frightening. Now, there are different types of love, right? You have the relationship love, the romantic love, you have the friendship love. But I just want to talk today about that agape love. I mean, that unconditional love that when you connect with it, it gives you a sense of protection and security. I mean, that type of love that truly sets you free when you connect with it. So if our responses are based on the memories filed, that means the fear of love is a memory recall issue and it is a lack of knowledge. So here's an example. Guy.
1: Baby, I love you.
0: Girl. How do you know? Right? We think that emotions are feelings. Sometimes they give us a little buttery butterfly feeling. But love truly is knowledge and intelligence. Another scenario, friend one. Girl, I really think you should get back into the world and start dating again. It's been like 5 years. Friend two. Girl, no, the last time I tried that, I got hurt. Memory recall issue. So what she was doing in that scenario was recalling the last time she did it, and it created a fear in the present for a future event that has not even happened yet. So no, I am not proposing that we create a memory eraser. And sometimes I would like to. I'm like, if I can just erase that part right there, just that from that moment to that moment. What I'm instead proposing is that we create new counteracting memories that override the lies and the stories we have been telling ourselves. So you see, I believe that our greatest sufferings sometimes is not even from what actually happened to us. It's from the lies and the stories we told ourselves after the event. They left me, they hurt me. So now the lie that we tell ourselves and the story that we tell ourselves is, well, I must not be good enough. Maybe I'm not wanted. Maybe I wasn't the awesome woman that I thought I was, right? Those are the lies and the stories we begin to tell ourselves. So how in the world do we decrease the strength of these unhelpful lies? And how do we forge brand new helpful memories? And there's one way I believe that I'd like to share, and that's through a form of operant conditioning called extinction. So what extinction is it's basically when you extinguish or you stop the response, or when you stop the behavior that's connected to a memory by ceasing to reinforce what used to trigger you. So I'll explain. What researchers did with rats was they would train the rat to become fearful of a sound. And they would do this by sounding the alarm and administering a shock. They would sound the alarm and administer a shock, so much so to where they could simply sound the alarm and the rat would be fearful of the sound, not even the shock, because they stopped the shock. And then they wanted to make that learned behavior, they wanted to extinguish that fear, so they kept on sounding the alarm but not administering the shock until the rat learned to no longer fear that sound. That's extinction. So it's almost as if the rat's brain said, okay guys, Amy and Hippocampus, Miss Hippo over here, that sound used to trigger a response in us, and it used to be a threat, but it's no longer a response. So you don't have to be fearful anymore. It's almost as if the brain was to say, the coast is now clear. You are free to no longer fear that experience. And back in March 21st, 2016, I had my very first extinction experience. It was the first day in 26 years that I heard my father's voice for the very first time. We had no connection for 26 years. And one of the very first things that my father said was, "I have been looking for you." And he said, "I never stopped loving you." And in that moment, I'm breaking down crying on the phone. The reason why that statement meant so much to me was because for 26 years, I had been telling myself that I'm not wanted, that I'm not good enough, and that no man would truly love me. So when he said those words, it was as if those lies were completely eradicated because they were met with new knowledge, supported and espoused by an experience. And so what I want to tell you all is that love didn't hurt. Love didn't abuse you. It didn't leave you. It was the person that you loved that did those things to you. And what happens, though, is we end up generalizing that experience and saying, "That person hurt me, so I'm never doing this again." And what happens is we forsake the ability to be who we truly are, which is loving beings. And we forsake the opportunity to

0: Like if we surrendered this grandiose illusion that we can control outcomes, and I get it, it can be difficult because sometimes our greatest desire and our greatest fear simultaneously can be to know and be known by others. Why? Because in order for me to let you know me, I have to stand here and be vulnerable. I have to stand here metaphorically naked and unashamed. But that's uncomfortable, so I'd rather hide because I don't want you to see the true me, because what if you reject me? And again, that reminds me of the last time. So I'd rather just not. I'd rather just not do that. But the only way that we can get to that solid place that we actually truly desire is to allow ourselves to let love in and to love others. So much so that we can obtain that freedom that we ultimately desire. The fear of love is an issue of knowledge, and the antidote is knowledge rooted in truth. And I thought you guys might want to know that I did go canoeing again, and I loved it. The reason why I went canoeing again is because I refused to let fear tell me what I can and cannot do. And so I said, I'm gonna do this again until I overcome this fear. And that's my hope and desire for you all, to do it again, try again, try love again. Just one more time.
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0: Why do we sabotage love? The saying goes, love is grand. So it seems strange that many of us set out to sabotage it. As it stands, there is a distinct lack of knowledge to explain why some people, having successfully initiated a relationship, embark upon what appears to be a path to destruction. They meet that great person, then they find faults, become untrusting, and assume the relationship will end without much evidence. People seem to pull the plug on a relationship too quickly. As things become serious or difficult, no matter how perfect their potential partner might be. Is this you? Or maybe someone you know? Perhaps it's the person sitting right next to you. Well, I suspect there are a lot of people out there who are or have been a romantic self-saboteur. And that is why I have decided to pursue a PhD on this very topic. So yes, that is a bit of a journey. To understand self-sabotage in romantic relationships, I have conducted two studies. In the first study, I interviewed psychologists from all over Australia who specialize in romantic relationships. I really wanted to understand what self-sabotage looks like in practice. After months of interviews, I came to one conclusion. People do tend to behave in similar ways or patterns as they move from one relationship to the next. In the second study, I wanted to understand how people in relationships behaved and why. So to that end, I surveyed over 600 people from all over the globe. My participants varied in age, cultural background, and sexual orientation, but yet they answered in very similar ways. So from those interviews and surveys, I have compiled a list of behaviors which are very destructive in a relationship. Four of these behaviors stood out, as they have been previously identified by a well-known psychologist and researcher, John Gottman. These are criticism, defensiveness, contempt, and stonewalling. He calls this the four horsemen of the apocalypse. How fitting. So this might tell you how someone might sabotage a relationship. As to the why, it seems that people sabotage relationships for one main reason: to protect themselves. That makes sense. That is a valid way to be. So there you have it. You now know what sabotage looks like in relationships, how it might be done, and why. But hold on, things are never that simple. I suspect there is a lot more to why people sabotage love. So what I'd like to do today is to walk you through some of the responses from people in my study. When asked to explain why they can't maintain successful long-term relationship, this is what my participants have said. Take this one, female participant, age 25. I'm always afraid it's not going to work, or I'm going to get hurt. Another example, this male participant, age 41. I have a fear of getting hurt by being the one broken up with. Now, we know that people who are motivated to self-protect tend to have difficulties with self-esteem. Self-esteem is how we perceive ourselves and our own self-worth. But this concept is highly validated by social interactions. Let me show you another example. This female participant, age 34. I avoid people who like me. I think there is something wrong with them. People with self-esteem difficulties will self-sabotage because they experience threat. Again, they do it to protect themselves. So overall, self-saboteurs hold insecure views of themselves, others, and relationships. And this is usually due to having had difficult relationships in the past growing up, say with their parents, peers, or romantic partners. This is really tough to escape. And for self-saboteurs, this is even harder. I have another example. Male participant, age 35. My high expectations of people holds me back from maintaining a successful relationship. Now let me tell you, the way people choose to self-sabotage will be uniquely tailored by their past experiences. But no matter how unique, their journey is often met with a twist of fate. People who regularly self-sabotage will find it becomes a self-fulfilling prophecy. So they tell themselves they cannot do a task. Their claims will translate their performance into real outcomes. It's like staring into a crystal ball, knowing exactly what's going to happen. I have more examples. Female participant, age 25. I put myself in relationships which are doomed to fail from the start, as I have a fear of being abandoned. Another female participant, age 25. I know that me trying to maintain a distance like that is one of the reasons my relationships always fail. I have countless examples just like this. But one of them is actually standing right in front of you. Hello, my name is Raquel. I am a recovering romantic self-saboteur. This is a photo of me in my hometown, Rio de Janeiro, in Brazil. Before meeting my husband, I found myself in a pattern of self-sabotage. After years of studying psychology and researching, I now know that it could be because I was abandoned at birth and left for dead at a public hospital. I spent months at the hospital because I was premature and very, very sick. But later, I was actually adopted by the nurse who took care of me and her husband, an Air Force surgeon. So I'm really lucky, and I have amazing parents. But this early life experience shaped me. I assume that people in a relationship with me will eventually leave me. I also assume that all my relationships will fail without much evidence. Consequently, I am often thinking how best to protect myself. And I count on the four horsemen of the apocalypse to do the job, with criticism, defensiveness, contempt, and stonewalling. Just ask my husband. But let me tell you, it doesn't work. If I have not been able to convince you of the irony of self-sabotage just yet, let me try one more time. We do what we do to protect ourselves, but we get hurt anyway. Maybe in a less public or obvious way, but we get hurt nevertheless. This whole dynamic is like living inside a Sam Smith song, "Too good at goodbyes." I am never gonna let you close to me, even though you mean the most to me, because every time I open up, it hurts. Does that sound familiar? Yes. Yes, it does. That was me in relationships. But the way out of this cycle is to actually find safety in the person that you love. We need a safe haven to go to so we don't have to protect ourselves. I now have that with my husband. Let me show you some photos, I just couldn't resist. Isn't he gorgeous? Yes. So a lot of people come to me and ask, how did things change for you? What happened? I have been conducting research into what works to maintain long-term relationships. So I have combined what I have learned into three tips for you. But before I tell you, let me just say, we should not be pursuing every relationship that comes our way. I would like to tell you to pursue those relationships that have the potential to work. They are good. And what's standing in your way is your self-sabotage tendencies. So for those, tip number one. Insight. Take a really good look at yourself and your behaviors in relationships. Ask yourself, are you someone who needs a lot of reassurance from your partner? Are you someone who gets nervous when things get too close? Are you someone who counts on the four horsemen of the apocalypse to protect you? If yes, you could be a romantic self-saboteur. But please don't shoot the messenger. I know these are very uncomfortable questions. I just need you to think about it. I have told you my reasons for wanting to protect myself. What are yours? Tip number two, expectation. Think about your expectations of your romantic partners. Do you expect they should know what you are thinking or want all the time? Do you get frustrated when they're not living up to your expectations or standards? Are your expectations even realistic? And tip number three, collaboration. We need to figure out how to collaborate with our partners and how even to be vulnerable together. Are you and your partner in the same team? Do you talk to your partner about your relationship goals? Do you see you and your partner together long term? Now, those tips are not an overnight solution or a one-size-fits-all solution. So it's going to take a lot of work and a lot of patience, believe me. And there might be a lot more that you need to implement than just these three tips. But this is a good start, okay? Because after all, a lot of what I have talked about here today is nothing new. What it is new is turning the lens on yourselves and starting to figure out what you can do to maintain long-term and healthy relationships. Change is really hard, but not impossible. I have been on this journey now for 8 years, 8 months, 2 weeks, and 3 days. So if you are someone who needs to break the pattern of self-sabotage, please be kind on yourselves. It's natural to want to protect yourself, but the way out of it is to have insight into who you are in a relationship, your expectations of your romantic partners, and how best to collaborate with them. Because after all, if you know who you are in a relationship, your partner will also have a chance to get to know you, and together you can break the pattern of sabotage. Let me finish by saying this. Love will never be easy, but without self-sabotage, it is a lot more reachable, believe me.
1: Taken from Why Do We Sabotage Love by Raquel Peel. You can find Raquel Peel on TEDx, on YouTube. Please check these conversations out.

The best way to control and prevent fearful things from happening is to become knowledgeable of your fear. Technically, you have to embrace your fear. You have to step into it cautiously, of course, but the more you investigate and become knowledgeable about that fear, the less likely it is for that fear to hurt you. Let me give you a scenario. COVID-19 had everyone panicking and running, and no one knew what they were running from. But as information became more prevalent, people got less scared. We were afraid because we were ignorant.

0: Hello everybody, it's your health and fitness specialist Kelly Brown here today with a special guest. His name is Stephon LeBossier. I'll let him give an example, or give a breakdown of what he does. But first, let me say the reason I have him here today is because a lot of times, before you can even lose weight or get in shape or whatever, you're normally dealing with a lot of mental problems, a lot of mental health issues. And so, not mental health like you're crazy or anything like that, but there's a lot of things that you can go through in your life that will trigger, you know, weight gain, weight loss, or whatever issues that you're going through with your life. And so, I wanted to bring him here today to kind of touch on some topics about mental health so that you can kind of get those things out of the way before you start on along in your fitness journey. So I got a couple questions here. He doesn't know what I'm about to say to him. So we're gonna interview him here and I'm gonna see what he comes with. And so I'm gonna try to not edit this as much as possible. Okay, so y'all stay in, y'all hang with me. All right, so the first thing is, how does a person deal with insecurities, you think? How would somebody go about dealing with the insecurities?
1: It depends on where the insecurities came from, mm-hmm. or where they started. So if it's a matter of you question how you look, maybe because I had a client once where, believe it or not, the father would tell her she's ugly. You know what I'm saying? So now her issue with accepting being beautiful came from her father. And so to deal with that, we got to get to the root of that issue. We got to address that relationship, the impact it had on that person. So whatever has triggered the insecurity is where you have to look at, because everything after that is just being piled on. It's just adding up because of what you held on to and you never healed from to begin with. But once we heal from that initial thing, now everything else can be taken care of.
0: And what's the process of trying to heal from that particular instance?
1: I mean, with each individual, you gotta go deeper into it, and some things may vary, but for the most part, it's going to require, you know, getting some things off your chest. It's going to require forgiving. It's going to require changing your mindset or practicing a new mindset. You're going to have to reprogram yourself. If you've been programmed to believe you're ugly, you're this, you're not good enough for that, well, now you have to tell yourself the opposite. And you have to remind yourself daily, weekly, constantly, so that you can now embrace that new mindset and get rid of that old one.
0: Makes sense. Okay. All right, so I got another follow-up question to that. Should you look for someone else to make you feel better about your insecurities?
1: No, absolutely not. You shouldn't look to someone else. Now, don't get me wrong. We feed off of compliments and how other people perceive us at times, and that's nothing wrong with that, so to speak, but you don't want to rely on that. You don't want to become dependent on what other people think, because now you could get 10 compliments in a row and you're feeling great, and you get that one person mm-hmm. who says you don't look good or who rejects you, and now you internalize that. And now you're back to this negative mindset. So first and foremost, you got to make yourself believe all these things. You have to rely on yourself to feel better and to have a better perception of who you are. Don't look to other people. But yeah, you know, compliments will always feel good to most people, if not all.
0: That makes sense. And I ask that because a lot of times the insecurities come from somebody giving them to you, you know. So would we be looking for that person to save us from our insecurities before we move on? Or is it something that you got to conquer internally first? That's why I asked you that. So, all right, the next question is, should you conquer your insecurities first before getting into a relationship?
1: That would be ideal. I mean, let's be real. I have to say the vast majority of people are not conquering their insecurities before they get into a relationship. They're trying to brush things under the rug and hope to just move past it, or they're feeding off this other person showing that they desire them and that they want them, and they're letting that get them through, so to speak. But it would be best, because again, if you carry insecurities into that relationship, now even when that person doesn't do anything wrong, as in your partner, if they unknowingly do something that triggers that insecurity, now we're back to square one. Now we're having this whole blow up all because of something that has nothing to do with them. It started from the past. So you don't want to let that linger. And a lot of times, if you hold on to insecurities, you're gonna end up with the wrong person, because we start embracing the wrong person into our lives based off our self-worth, based off what we think exists out there. If you know, if you think there's no good guys or no good women, well, you're gonna settle for a bad one.
0: All right, makes sense.
1: You know, so it's important that you fix that before you go entertaining anybody in a relationship.
0: Do you think you can see weight gain or loss as an insecurity, or somebody's size, like their physical size or their appearance? Would you consider that an insecurity?
1: I mean, the insecurity starts with how you perceive yourself, but it can be an extension of insecurity. And some people, I've had clients where they were molested, mm-hmm. and now they will tell you they purposely gained weight and they purposely kept weight on because they felt it made them less desirable and therefore made them less susceptible to being harmed and being molested again.
0: Right.
1: So it stems from a deeper issue. So ultimately, yeah, the how we look and how we present ourselves can stem from insecurities and how we carry ourselves. Because again, sometimes you can be beautiful, but if you lack confidence, you don't look as good.
0: Right.
1: You know, your energy's off. So that's where the insecurity carries over into your presentation.
0: Makes sense. Okay. I guess the last question is, have you ever struggled with insecurities? And if you have, so how did you overcome them?
1: I mean, I have. I think we all have. I don't know if there's anybody on the face of this earth that's never been insecure. If you say that, I think you're probably lying.
0: Right.
1: All right. And so for me, as far as dealing with insecurities, it's working on my flaws. Mm. If I don't like the way my body looks, or I'm going to hit the gym harder. I'm going to change my diet. I'm going to find ways that I can get it better. Not that it needs to be perfect, but get it to a place where I'm feeling good about it.
0: Right.
1: That I'm not feeling so down or feel like it's working against me anymore. So to me, that's the way I always do it. That's the way I would challenge other people is if you're feeling insecure about something, don't wait for someone to just magically compliment you or people to accept you as you are, so to speak. Yes, there's a level of that you know plays into it, but be willing to work on those things.
0: Right.
1: If it's stuff like your body, your knowledge of stuff, things that you can change and you can make better and improve with just putting certain things into practice, then do that. Because we should all strive to be the greatest version of ourselves anyway.
0: That's true. Okay. Hey, listen, you heard it here. All right. Sometimes I say it, but it's better when you hear it from somebody else who's a relationship expert. All right. So tell them where they can find you, please.
1: You can find me on my website, www.stephanspeaks.com. 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
0: All right. And I'm your health and fitness specialist, Kelly Brown. Please, you know where to find me at GetFit with KB on mostly anything. I'll talk to you guys later.
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The secret to life is truth. Seek the truth in anything, and once you identify the truth, then the secrets unfold. It's never healthy to be afraid. It's always going to be way more beneficial to seek truth in anything. Find us online.

0: 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Instead of seeking your partner's approval or reassurance, address your insecurities yourselves. It's important for you to take accountability here. Your husband, your wife, your boyfriend, or your girlfriend is not responsible for you. You need to work on your own self-esteem and your self-worth. Don't let anyone, for that matter, have that control over your life. And so the whole idea here is to go through a process of personal transformation in order to help you feel as confident and as secure as you can be, to in turn create the relationship that you want. Don't depend on them. And the start of that process is identifying the quality traits and attributes that you possess, and then putting yourself on a daily basis in situations where you can let those quality attributes shine. Second, I need you to cultivate gratitude. If you are grateful for what you do have, if you're able to focus on the good, the positive aspects of your life, you are going to be able to reach a place of well-being, serenity, and security. When you're insecure, that voice in your head is forcing you to focus perhaps on a negative memory, on a time where you did something that you're ashamed of, or focused on the things that you don't do well, the things about yourself that you don't like. Quiet that voice and focus on the good. And you can do that by being in a constant state of gratefulness, of gratitude. Throughout your day, set reminders to pause and to appreciate what you have, what you're grateful for. And there's endless things to be grateful for. And the more you cultivate that habit, the happier you will be, the more secure you will feel. It's important to surround yourself with people that help you become better, with people that don't put you down just to build themselves up. And if you've identified a few negative people in your life, friends, family members, or even partners, it's important for you to distance yourself from them to heal, to grow, in order for you to gain the confidence and the peace of mind and stability that you need to then accept them for all that they are, and to not let their negativity affect you. It's also essential for you to keep your independence in any relationship. If you start to get sucked into other people's negative emotions, or if you strive continuously to live someone else's dream, if you are always focused on empowering other people and not living out your true core values, you're going to feel insecure. Your life will not be aligned and you will not reach your full potential. So it's very important for you to stay independent in your thought and in the way that you want to live your life. Don't live someone else's life. Live your own and regain confidence in the process. Finally, in order to overcome insecurity, you need to stretch your comfort zone. You need to set goals on a daily basis, and you need to attack each day with a purpose. Don't just coast through life hoping that things will just magically get better. No. have a plan or a roadmap, and then make sure that you put yourself in a position to reach your goals. And I highly encourage you to seek help if you feel like you're overwhelmed. We as coaches are here to help. We've developed countless of programs on Happily Committed to help you become the best version of yourself and to create the relationship you want. So join the movement. Subscribe to our YouTube channel. Like this video if you've enjoyed it. This is a safe space. We've wanted to create a safe environment in order for people to share what they're struggling with. So don't hesitate to leave some of the things that you are insecure about and what you are doing to grow, because that's what life is all about. For Happily Committed, I am Coach Adrian. Thank you for joining us today, and see you soon for another video.
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fear causes panic. When people panic, they don't think. And if you don't think, you can actually exacerbate a situation. It's never smart to let fear dictate. You have to figure out how to get on top of that ignorance and let information dictate. It's the only way. Anything else is a waste of time and energy.

Well, then, welcome. I'm Bob Proctor. You know, I've been doing seminars and consulting and coaching people for almost all my adult life. For 50 years now, for 57 years, I've been in this business. And there's one question that I get hit with every day. How do I eliminate fear? How do I eliminate fear? And you know, that's a question that most people really never learn the answer to. And the answer is very clear. First of all, you don't want to eliminate all fear. Fear can be a very good thing. Fear can caution you. Take it easy, you know, don't just jump off the pier if there's rocks underneath it or something. Fear is a healthy thing. And we want to understand that fear is caused by ignorance. That is the primary reason. Now, you'll find people wanting to enter business for themselves. They're at a job they don't like. They've got a dream that they want to execute, but they're afraid. They're afraid to step out and do it. We find people that want to invest, and they've got the money, and it's a good investment, but they're afraid, and so they stay away from it. Fear is a terrible thing in that respect. I was in a job, and I had a dream, and I was afraid to quit the job. I was on a fire department, and it was no one had quit the fire department for many, many years. Nobody ever left the job, and they couldn't fire you. So when I was leaving, I was scared. I was really scared. But I sat down with a mentor, and he helped me understand something. And then I've studied this for a long time over the years. Now, I'm going to show you something here. I want you to look at that drawing. That drawing represents you. The big circle represents your mind. The top part of it, where there's a choice, that's your conscious mind. And there you've got all kinds of mental faculties. You've got the ability to think anything you want. The bottom half of the big circle is your subconscious mind. It has no ability to choose. It has no ability to think. It'll accept whatever you give to it. And it's what you give to it that's going to determine what happens to the little circle there, because that's your body. So the way we act, the way the body moves, is an expression of what's going on in the mind. And unfortunately, it's generally an expression of what's going on in the subconscious mind, the lower part. Now, ignorance has a polar opposite. It's called knowledge. Ignorance is not knowing. Knowledge is knowing. That knowledge is information. Well, some people live in ignorance all their life. Others don't. Now, I did live in ignorance for a long, long time. And then I started to study and everything changed for me. But it didn't change by accident. It changed because I began to study and I developed something that was called understanding. That's what Solomon said. He said, all you're getting, get understanding. So I'm going to ask you to stay real close here and really look at this. There's a power that flows into our mind. It never stops flowing. In fact, it flows to and through us. You can actually photograph this energy leaving your body. Now, that may sound like a ridiculous statement, but there was a Russian chap by the name of Semyon Curley, and way back in 1934, I think it was 34, he perfected a form of photography that would photograph the energy leaving a person's body. He was photographing mass, really, and he could photograph the energy, and if you change the images in your mind, you altered the vibration that your body was in, and the color of that energy would change, and the density of it depending upon concentration. So let's look at this drawing now. The top part, we say, you can think, and you can think anything you want. Your subconscious mind is programmed. That's where a paradigm is. A paradigm is a multitude of information that's a program in your subconscious mind. It's habits, a multitude of habits that control our behavior to an enormous degree. Now, the conscious mind, the thinking mind, can take over control. The problem is it rarely does. Most people are controlled by their paradigm. This would explain why some absolutely brilliant people, they've got all kinds of knowledge, but their results wouldn't indicate that they know much of anything because they're broke, they can't find work. And yet the truth is they're brilliant. Well, that's another subject, and we would have to talk about that at another time. But let's keep going here. The conscious mind, remember we said you had the ability to choose. Well, what do most people do? If they see a situation they don't really understand, they start worrying, am I going to have enough money? You know, am I able to do this? Worry and doubt are both psychic diseases.
It is a gross waste of this energy that we talked about that flows into your consciousness. We take that, we can make anything out of it we want. What do? We doubt and worry. Why do we do that? Because we're letting the outside world control our thinking, and that's an error. Now, when you build an idea, if it's a negative idea, and you impress it upon the subconscious mind, that sets up a vibration called fear. And that's what people want to eliminate. Well, I'm going to show you, and now this is just a very brief look at it. Our company goes into depth on all this so that you can not only eliminate the fear, you can learn how to make things happen in a very big way. Now, think of what's happened here. There's a power flowing into your consciousness. You took and you had a choice. You had your choice of what you wanted to build with it. And what did you build? You build a negative idea, doubt and worry. Then you got emotionally involved with the negative idea because the subconscious is also your emotional mind. Now, whatever's impressed must be expressed, and it expresses itself in the physical body as anxiety. Now, that's when most people get some Valium or something like that. They drug themselves. They don't understand the cause of anxiety, and most people don't talk about their anxiety. They don't show it very well. Do you know what they do? They suppress it. They bottle it up inside. Now, no good can come from that. In fact, a lot of bad can come from that, because the suppression that's impressed and bottled up inside turns into something we call depression. A lot of people talk about, I've seen it talked about on television at times, on talk shows, and they act as if they don't know the cause of it. I know the cause of it, and you're looking at it right there. That's the cause of depression. Whereas it starts with doubt and worry. The worry turns into fear. Fear is expressed in anxiety. We suppress the anxiety, and it turns into depression. The depression eventually will cause your body to break down. That's what's called disease. You know, St. Clair Lewis was right. He said, we don't die, we kill ourselves. That disease turns into disintegration. Now, that all may look like, oh, come on, you've simplified this too much. You can't simplify it too much. Our problem is we don't understand ourselves. We don't understand how the mind works and the relationship of the mind to the body and the outside world. Now, can you change this? Absolutely, you can change it. Faith based on understanding. Blind faith isn't worth diddly. Blind faith, first time you get tested, boom, the faith is gone. Do you know, faith and fear are two interesting things. They both absolutely demand you believe in something you cannot see. But let's take a look at this a little further, okay? Here we are. Remember, power is flowing into our consciousness. We have the ability to think anything we want. The paradigm, that's the subconscious, that has no abilities to reject. It'll just take anything, doesn't have a choice. So the opposite of the doubt and worry, have you noticed the polar opposite? See the two symbols? They represent a law of opposites, so a law of polarity. Negative, positive, up, down, hot, cold, in, out. Everything has an opposite, question, answer. Now, the opposite of doubt and worry is understanding. Solomon said that a long time ago. He said, in all you're getting, get understanding. There's only one way to develop understanding. There is no other. One route, one road, and that is through study. If you do not study, you're not going to understand. Now, when we start to understand ourselves, our world changes. Before I ever started to study this, I held dumb jobs. I had no money. I was broke. I was unhappy. Today, I'm happy, healthy, wealthy. I have a company that operates all over the world. Do you know, the first year I started to study this, I went from 4,000 to 175,000 and over 1 million. No formal education, no business experience. Understanding. Understand how to win. Have you ever noticed there's people who aren't very bright, and yet they're winning in a big way, and there's other people who are absolutely brilliant and they're broke? Now, the opposite is also true. There's not too many people that are bright and broke, but opposites do attract. Now, let's look here. We go from understanding, we impress it, that's where faith comes in. You see, faith is the ability to see the invisible, to believe in the incredible, and that will permit us to receive what the masses call impossible. We've got to understand how this power that's flowing to and through us, how it moves into form. How do we get results?

0: smile on their face, good handshake. They've got things going in the right direction. Why? Because they understand. Now, they're faced with the same situation. It isn't in situations that depress people. It isn't in situations that scare people. It isn't a situation that causes people to live in fear or anxiety. It's a lack of understanding of the situation. A bad situation is also a good one. If it's real bad, it's real good. There's your law of opposites again. Now, the expression picks up speed, where we said before, it turns into depression, the expression turns into acceleration. And why? I'll tell you why. Because we're at ease. There's no tenseness. And the energy's flowing freely. We're creative beings. That's how you create. And the at ease causes creation, where its polar opposite causes disintegration. That's right. Now, you've got to admit, that's the way to live. And you can't live that way. All right? So you got a choice. You can go that way, or you can go that way. What way do you want to go? Do you want to live with fear and anxiety and disease, or do you want to go that way? I think you should look us up. Go to Proctor Gallagher Institute. Check us out. We've got some phenomenal programs. And you know something? Just like you learn to drive a car, or maybe operate your computer, fly a plane, type, you can learn how to take control over yourself. It's a beautiful idea. And this is a way you can live all the time. I'm just giving you a quick look at this. Wouldn't you like to understand it in depth? It's Bob Proctor. Thank you.
1: Taken from Bob Proctor's Eliminate Fear from Your Life. You can find this on Proctor Gallagher Institute on YouTube. Most of us become religious, or we drink or smoke, as a way of suppressing our fear, when in reality that fear doesn't go anywhere. We become dependent on something else, which is also as destructive as the fear, when what we should do is put the same amount of resources, or even less, into understanding the fear. And once you understand the fear, then you don't need to smoke, you don't need to drink, you don't need to get caught up in cults. All we need is understanding. With understanding, everything

0: truth is truth, regardless of what you try to wrap it in, whether you wrap it in fear, whether you wrap it in universal law, it doesn't matter. Truth is truth. Most fierce societies would not survive if they did not cloak their messages in truth.
1: The fear is simply because you're not living with life, you're living in your mind. Your fear is always about what's going to happen next. That means your fear is always about that which does not exist. If your fear is about the non-existent, your fear is 100% imaginary. If you're suffering the non-existential, we call that insanity. So, people may be in just socially accepted levels of insanity, but if you're afraid or if you're suffering anything which does not exist, it amounts to insanity, isn't it? People are always suffering, either what happened yesterday or what may happen tomorrow. So your suffering is always about that which does not exist, simply because you're not rooted in reality. You're always rooted in your mind. Mind is, one part of it is memory, another part of it is imagination. Both of them are in one way imagination, because both of them don't exist right now. You're lost in your imagination, that's the basis of your fear. If you were rooted in reality, there would be no fear.

I should add to all of this that fear is not real. I know we feel it, I know we act on it, I know it's very intense when it comes over us, but it is not real. It's the mind playing games, it's learned behavior, it's years of conditioning that has led us to this point. Caution is real and we have to exercise caution, but I think we confuse the two. When we get caution signals, we misinterpret them for being fear. But fear isn't real, it's learned behavior. And if you learn it, you can unlearn it. We have to pay attention to caution, but we should never get ourselves in a state of fear.

So I guess this presentation dictates the next. That means my next presentation will be all about communication, because getting knowledge requires effective communication. Send your voice notes in so we can have a very engaging conversation about communication. Communication is more important than most people think. And in the next presentation, we will be totally uncovering communication. So make sure you join me then.

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1: Any modern program or education on black history will always try to tell you that the black race was a race of savages or a race of slaves, but this is far from the truth. When we look back at history, especially throughout the period of the 1500s to the 1800s, we see kings, queens, lawyers, mathematicians, leaders of state. We see knights and saints. Slavery, as you know it, was a hoax, or what we call a psychological operation, because the black race was already in Europe, as we can see depicted in the art here. And we also know that the black race was already in America. All of the photos I am showing you are from European royalty. By understanding our true history, we can break the stereotypes that are cast out for us in society. Those who don't know their history are doomed to repeat it.
2: Greetings, my name is Freddie McGregor, and I just want to tell you what Black History Month means to me personally. It is a time to reflect on our past histories, where we're coming from, where we are today, and where we should be going. It's also a time to remind ourselves that we have to be strong as a people, we have to be focused, and we have to do the things that are right. That is my reflection on what Black History Month means to me. This is yours, Freddie McGregor. Remember, the captain.
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12: Attention, grown folks. 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This is the Grown Folks Music Show.

called Right Here. Joe Leone and Future, Lorenz and All Night started it off with Zap and Tuxedo featuring Gavin Turek and Genius of Love. That's what I played. That's what you heard. The whole set. Brand new music. I'm sorry. My bad. Forgive me. I get carried away. New to me. New music to me. Right here on Grown Folks Music. And yes, we have now started a new month. We have started a new month. And I thought that September was busy on the Heritage Month, y'all. I thought September was No. October is a... I gotta do some work, y'all. It is Filipino American History Month. It is Italian American Heritage and Culture Month. It is Polish American Heritage Month. German American Heritage Month. The LGBTQ plus History Month. National Disability Employment Awareness.

18th. Talking about Handle Me, Urban Mystic and Rodeo, David Harp. David Harp, some new music for you. For me. I'm sorry, I just get carried away. The Dream is what it's called. And Will Downing started it off with Fight for Love. That's what I played. That's what you heard right here on Grown Folks Music. And so, like, I haven't got my stuff squared away yet for this program for Heritage Month. So I'm going to do my segments and play the music and do what we do, right? That's what we're going to do. But first thing we're going to do is we're going to do this. I just found out he's one of the stations that broadcast the program, the Grown Folks Music program. And so he's got a birthday. And so I just want to say right now, let me square it away. So to all of you that are celebrating a birthday this month, right? Or if I just missed it for the end of the last month or whatever it was, happy birthday to you. I just want to say happy birthday to you. And for those of you that don't celebrate birthdays, you know, because we want to make sure that you're in there, we want to say thank you for being here, and we're grateful that you're here, right? That's what we want to say. And so, because he's got a station and he lets me be a part of his station, I would say it anyway, man. DJ B-Head, happy birthday. His birthday's October 5th. I'm putting your business out there, dog. I'm putting it out there. Happy birthday to you, man. Have a great one. You know, that's what it is. We are, you know, Grown Folks Music, baby.

Japanese R&B. They, I don't know what y'all call it, but whatever it is, keep doing your thing. 90, I think it's 90 Degrees featuring Full of Harmony. Scoop on Somebody is the name of that track right there. I was on the internet, y'all. You know what it is. You know what happens when it's new to me. It was new to me. Michael Patterson Sr. and the Formula, Chaka Khan and Cool You Down. Started it off with Shirley Jones and She Knew About Me. That's the remix right there. That's what it is. That's what I play. That's what you heard right here on Grown Folks Music. And so since we're doing the segment, this is the segment where I come to you and I say congratulations to you. Congratulations because you have made it to that next level, that next step of life, that next you have decided to take it there, right? And then, you know, it's not just me that says it. It's not just me. I heard a guy on his segment on online, right? And he was saying, you know, you ain't got to use the machines in the gym. Just go into the gym and take in the environment. Take it in and then leave. You ain't got to do nothing, because if you start doing that and you go in there, sooner or later, you're going to jump on the treadmill for a block, right? You walk a block, get off and go home, right? But you did that. You did that. And so I'm just saying that I think it's a great thing. And I think it's a great thing that we get it started. So whatever it is that you want to do in your life to next level it, to take it to that next tier in your progress, your trip. I know what I want to say, but it just, the words ain't coming out. And so with that, it probably means you should just be quiet and play the music and get on back into what you do, Sam. But we are there, right? We are there. And I'm so excited for it. You have to be excited for life, right? We only get one. Unless you know something nobody else knows, we get one life. That's it. So you have to make the best of it, whatever it is, right? If you have decided that you are not going to talk all over the music, then that's what you have decided to do. And that's what we're going to. You're probably right. You are listening to Sam Smith. Okay, I'm sorry. I couldn't help it.

that is the sounds of Cherry talking about Tinder Groove, Amala, and Sticky DeVito, and I Found You. I didn't find it. I got it from Shar Morby. That's where I got it from. Nardian and Hold On. That's what I played. That's what you heard right here on Grown Folks Music. So with that, I've been doing all this talking and everything, and I'm going to cut back. I know. You're probably right. I'm probably not going to cut back. But I say that because then it lets you know that I'm getting back into the music. Actually, I'm setting up my next set of music as I do this. So I got to talk a little bit, right? It's a program. And so because it's a program, I have to let you know that I'm actually doing work here. It's not just where I just throw in a whole bunch of songs and then talk all over it. I don't do that, right? Because it's the feel, the vibe. That's what they call it now. I'm trying to learn, y'all. I'm trying to, you know, I ain't saying fresh. You know, I could be sitting. Okay, you're probably right. Okay. So what was I going? That's what happened. See that you're probably right. And so with that, one day I'm gonna do a show and I'm not gonna talk at all. I know it's hard for you to believe that I can do that. Not this month, because we got a lot to do in this month and stuff. But I'm telling you, there's gonna be a show in the future where we'll announce it and then we'll let it just go, right? Yeah, you know what this is, right? I know you do. I'm gonna play it. I don't care.

Calling This Time, Instinct, and Falling on My Soul. Started it off with Kirk Franklin featuring Glorilla. I make sure I say her name right. This Time is the name of that. That's what you heard. That's what I played. That's what you heard. I know what I want to say. And so I got a little carried away because, check it out. I was listening to a whole bunch of people, you know, feel some kind of way about Kirk doing his thing. And let me tell you, if it gets the message to the people, right? If it gets the message to the people, you know, of being positive and I'm not trying to preach to you. Let me just say that. But if it gets the message of the Bible to people, because he throws on some beats and adds people that are popular in radio and the clubs and wherever, if he does that, but the message is still positive and it's still there, I don't know why people would have a problem with it. It should be something that you should be grateful that the message is getting out there. Because, I mean, if, you know, he could be just getting on there saying, flush the toilet, right? But I'm just saying, you know, Kirk always has a message with his music, right? He's got that message that comes with it. And so if it gets you singing something that maybe you wouldn't normally sing, is that a bad thing? Is it really a bad thing? I'm just saying, it's my opinion. It's just what I think. And, you know, everybody's got one, right? That we all got one of those. Okay. So with that, you are listening. I wasn't going to stop talking, but I felt like y'all was looking at me, rolling your eyes and stuff. You are listening to grown folks music.

Casino J and Running, Funky Fever, and You're So Good to Me. Just a Funk Funk, Baby Tell Me, Shayla Monet, and Trending Topic. That's what I played. That's what you heard. Grown folks music, baby. Okay, all right. I know, but I couldn't help it. It was just feeling so good, y'all. It's feeling so good. I'm going to stop right now, and I'm going to get back into the music. I know, because I keep saying that, oh, you know what? This is the perfect place for it. So this is the perfect place for it, where I come to you and I say, go ahead and pick up that mirror, pick up that cell phone, pick up that shiny thing that where you can see your face. Pick it up, because we're about to do it. I know you get prepared for it. Every program you get ready for it, and I know you can feel it. I know you can. So let's just do it real quick. I love you. That's it. That's all you got to say. You let the message do the rest of the work, because your body is taking it in and it is feeling it, and it's got the thing, the tingling feeling that goes through your body when those words are said to you. And so even if you say them to yourself, it is still a positive message that your brain takes in, and it says, oh, okay. Well, I love you too, Sam. Thank you. I appreciate it. So that's what I'm talking about. And I know it's probably, it kind of sounds a little strange, you know, the first time you do it. It might sound a little strange the first time you do it, but the next time you do it, when you are walking, doing whatever you're doing, you go back

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sounds of Annalisa Fernandez and Save My Love. Luke Hollis featuring Tiffany Young and Put It on the House. October London and Your Girl, and started it off with Lorenz and Can't Get Enough. That's what I played. That's what you heard right here on Grown Folks Music. And that Lorenz, he's got a project out there. He's got a project. I don't know if you've heard it. If you haven't heard it, I picked three because you know, I picked three from it, but that project is, you did your things on that one right there. I just want to make sure that you know that we are listening to great R&B music, soul music, urban music. I don't know where it fits in there, but whatever it is, it is alive and well. People say all that crap about R&B's dead and there's no, you're full of,

and Googie Thing, Georgie B in the Groove Association, and Party Like This, FK&M, it's called Special, and Jux Tree started it off with Secretly You. That's what I played. That's what you heard right here on Grown Folks Music, y'all. And this is that the segment of the show where I keep the music going, right? So I just wanted to make sure that, you know, I come to you in a weekly formatted program, right? And I say that we are Grown Folks Music, and basically what that means is if you are a little older, you can still appreciate new music that's out there. And in my opinion, these are my picks and stuff. And then sometimes I'll just take it back. I take it back because it's feeling like that. And then you know, and if you request something, you know, because you can request songs, right? You can request. I mean, please, you know, make sure it kind of fits what we're doing and stuff. But I mean, you can request stuff. You know, this is your show. This is what you. Okay. You're right. We are

new project, their new project. That's called Built for This. That's what I play. That's what you heard right here on Grown Folks Music. And it is almost time for us to get on out of here. I got a couple more songs, and then that is it. I'm out of here. I know. We just gonna let it play. Yeah.

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1: And those of you into a bit of lovers rock, hold on tight. That is what we're closing the show with today. Right about now is my favourite Mace track. 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And send a big hey hey out going to Big Merv.

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let's go. 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
2: 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Yes, me, Mr. Goldie. 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Keep it locked here with Jazzy P.
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1: Originally released by Ruby Andrews, this was made a classic in the 80s in our days of Eve's nightclub. Guys, do you remember? Coffee and Casanova.

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Condolences for Marcia. Bless up.

And then the bless-up's got to include Mr. Dave Jones. Good turnout for him on Friday. He will be sadly missed. Lovely dude. And Mr. Andrew Osborne, do you remember you had to model to this in just a pair of trunks?

just in case you're not sure, that is a sign for an extra long Love Jones Zone today. So from now till the end of the show, it's going to be all about relationships and romance. Or maybe not romance. If you just rocked up, you are tuned into the Essential Selection Show. And I am Jazzy P, hosting for 3 hours of

0: Mushtaq, Iceberg Slim, and My Girl Hill Street Soul. Send that to all of those that appreciate your other half, because they're all that and a bag of chips. Now, speaking of appreciating the other half, you've got to have a listen to this track. I've actually slowed it down because it's DMX alongside Aaliyah, and he chats really fast. And I really, really want you to actually listen to what he says. So I've slowed it down a tad so you can take in what this man has to say to Aaliyah. Check it out. Come back in one piece.
1: There we go. 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

0: Would you believe this is my karaoke piece?
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I know I kicked up a big stink about how you're always running back to me when your other damn relationships don't quite work out right. 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

I hope it certainly does. As on, that is my time. I am out. This has been Jazzy P for the Essential Selection Show. And I will be back same time, same place next week. Peace. I'm out. And I love you.

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0: 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Fuzzy D is in control.
1: Watch the booming up the stair, man. Yeah!

0: Admiral Tebbit, Leave the People Business. Bend Down Low, Marcia Griffiths, and this one we're ending with, it's a Super Cat, Cry for the Youth, and we keep the Super Cat flavor going. Like this, like that. Super Cat, number two.
1: Well, love is clean and love is pure. Love is soft, you know,
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welcome to the second half of the show. Let her dance get overload. Nice and easy as we draw selection for you in this second half. Solo Banton's gonna be our 5-1 artist on this side of the session. This is Genesis Radio. So we open up with King Kong, two from him. Lucky Lucky with the first one. Into this one, reggae music alongside the Little Lion sound. And we have one more, King Kong with Irie Ice. Money Coulda Buy, come in. It is the Heavyweight Show on a Thursday evening. I hope you're enjoying this selection. Okay.

0: taking a title track from his album.
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0: could buy, and we keep in the vein in the style of the Rutikal. We call him Ashanti Sela, and he comes in this one, the magical connection right here, right now.

Yeah, me a get better things to talk about than to come here from the start of the mouth. No doubt, when I finish, you go look fair like that. Nowadays, small things, some people go start to shout. 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Like say, I promise them, say I do. In fact, to call you, pass me the money.

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1: If you appreciate the music called Lover's Rock, then you're going to simply love this trilogy series of books and the real Jamaican love stories they portray, which is set against a backdrop of classic Lover's Rock songs weaved within the storylines. Lover's Rock, Let the Music Play is the first of the trilogy in which we meet Sonia, who leaves Jamaica for the UK to rejoin her parents. Will she remember her boyfriend Dennis? 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What significance does an old family heirloom of African descent play in both their lives? 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

0: Blessed Love Massive, this is Mahogany Heritage. And what Black History Month means to us is a month of consciousness, a month of awareness,
1: sure,
0: a month of remembering where we're coming from as a people.
1: Yes.
0: Marcus Garvey. And why we choose to speak about Marcus Garvey is because he's a Jamaican. You know, Marcus Garvey symbolizes awakened consciousness for blacks in the Western Hemisphere. He opened our eyes to look to a black, back to Africa consciousness. You know, remembering Black History Month, remembering Marcus Garvey, remembering Haile Selassie I, remembering people like Malcolm X, Martin Luther King. These are great men who have done great works for black people in the Western Hemisphere that we can be here today. Big up Black History Month from Mahogany Heritage.
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2: Black History Month returns to Birmingham with a packed programme of events, performances, exhibitions and community activities taking place across the city throughout October. Black History Month is here, and once again, Birmingham has a full programme of events taking place across the city. 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This year's theme is Honouring Our Communities, which celebrates the people who help make a difference in everyday life through community work, creativity, leadership, care and service. 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If you're wondering what is happening near you, the official Birmingham Black History Month brochure is a great place to start. 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
3: Black History Month returns to Birmingham with a packed programme of events, performances, exhibitions and community activities taking place across the city throughout October. Black History Month is here, and once again, Birmingham has a full programme of events taking place across the city. 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Find out what's on. If you're wondering what is happening near you, the official Birmingham Black History Month brochure is a great place to start. The online brochure brings together events from across the city, making it much easier to see what is happening, where it is taking place, and how you can get involved. 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
7: Good morning. It is Thursday, the 8th of October, and you're listening to The Morning Report. I'm Georgia Lee, and I'll be getting you up to date in today's programme.
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7: We deep dive into a man's second Bronze Age discovery in just 2 years, and
9: I don't know how it could be pushed more than kind of like what we did with this one. It's also, like, super unique. I mean, it definitely was the wildest thing I've ever done.
7: Morning Report's Matthew has a whale of a time telling us all about a new film. But first, a look at the weather. A chilly start with showers slowing to leave plenty of sunshine in the morning. Wet and windy weather gradually arriving in the west. Highs of 15 degrees Celsius. 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
10: The Prime Minister heads to Berlin today, launching a new joint security partnership to counter sabotage and cyber attacks. He'll meet German Chancellor Friedrich Merz for the first time, agreeing to share information and coordinate to detect and disrupt threats, particularly from Russia. Famous faces have shared their experiences of losing loved ones as they call on Andy Burnham to improve palliative care across the country. They're backing a campaign by Marie Curie urging a funded strategy in the UK to make sure end-of-life care is accessible for everyone. Toby North is from the charity.
0: The UK government has promised to publish a plan to improve palliative care this autumn, but we believe without the funding to deliver it, little will change.
10: Andrew Mountbatten-Windsor's legal challenge against Thames Valley Police will begin later. He's taking action over the lawfulness of search warrants issued allowing officers to raid his residence in February. He was arrested on suspicion of misconduct in public office before being released under investigation and denies wrongdoing. And you can now check fuel prices on Google Maps. The government says it's a game changer. From Radio News Hub, I'm Frankie Hairsign.
7: Thanks, Frankie. Now let's take a look at what's making the front pages in today's newspapers. The Daily Mail and the Daily Express report on Conservative leader Kemi Badenoch vowing to scrap inheritance tax and cut welfare spending. It comes from a speech at the Tories' annual conference in Birmingham, where she accused Andy Burnham's Labour of being addicted to welfare and treating income and savings as theirs to take and hand out. Ms. Badenoch said it would mean the number of families paying inheritance tax would fall by more than half, and couples could leave behind an additional £1 million tax-free. The Guardian and the Daily Star report on the knighthood of Sir Kevin Sinfield. The rugby coach and motor neuron disease campaigner was one of 60 people to receive honours from the Prince of Wales at Windsor Castle on Wednesday. Former England Rugby League captain Sir Kevin has so far raised more than £11 million for charity. The Guardian also reports on Krista Pike, the subject of a failed execution, being angry and confused. Pike was given two doses of a lethal injection last Wednesday. She was sentenced to death for the 1995 beating and fatal stabbing of classmate Colleen Slemmer. Now, this is a very interesting one. A metal detectorist has made his second Bronze Age discovery in just 2 years. Mariusz Stepin has found a haul of 3,000-year-old treasure at a spot just 7 miles away from where he discovered the Peebles Hoard in the Scottish Borders in 2020. Mr. Stepin's latest find has been dubbed the Blythe Hoard, containing some remarkable objects dating from the late Bronze Age. Holly Hughes spoke to Dr. Matthew Knight, curator of prehistory at National Museum Scotland. She started by asking him what we can learn from the discovery.
8: The Blythe Hoard is a remarkable discovery of late Bronze Age metalwork and moulds. And this is material that's 3,000 years old. It dates to 1000 BC. And it was found by a metal detectorist in 2022 who unearthed a bronze axe head, and he noticed that there was more in the ground. And so he did exactly the right thing, and he reported this to the Treasure Trove Unit, who arranged for an excavation to happen. We went out and we excavated another socketed axe, another bronze axe from this time period, as well as an ingot of metal, pure copper, the first of its kind known from Scotland. And we uncovered evidence of mold material. So this is like metalworking material used to produce objects. And on the face of it, this is a really like unassuming hoard of material, but it has a really, really important story to tell

Well, I say greetings, blessed love to each and everyone. It's that time again. It's another Thursday. How's it King Carl? Reggae on the radar. Presented to you by man Mr. Ravers, aka Caretaker, from the stables of Genesis Radio. Next 3 hours.

people them. Joy, all the way down there in Nottingham. Big up on your birthday, all right? And all of my socialites, like my FBs, my IGs, YouTubers and my TikTokers. Make sure you tune in and have the dial locked.

God bless each and every one of you. I have some people interacting, and I know some of you have a whole silent listeners. So what me do? But just go on to my thing. All right, take it down, take it down, take it down low, take it down low, take it down low. Yeah, man. Yes, my people, what I say? Another Thursday night again, you know, with a thing called Reggae on the Radar. It's a program where we play some whole of sounds, reggae sounds, real reggae sounds, authentic reggae sounds, because you don't know. Right? And I'm not saying I'm not one or two of the AI music, you know, but right, you know, it looks like them come to get out the real music out of the thing. So we are trying to keep her far away from it as much as we can. All right? But you know, say, we still going to have to play one and two, because they're going like say the way forward. But we still have to say the authentic thing with the man like Chocho, man like David Skins, and all of them, man, they, yeah, going to studio, man, like, you know. Alvin Davis, Paddy Mahans, and all them, where them go in a studio, and what them do, right, them blow them thing naturally, all right, and play them thing naturally, so we still have to keep some of their music there alive. We don't know, else not, AI are going to just take over, and all of the music them on the internet are just AI streaming, and I say, burn me, I burn a fire upon AI, you know, saying and things, certain things, we're going to have to use it, but certain things we have to still keep it real. You understand? Because AI are fake, you know. We don't know. Yeah? All right.

solid, solid, soulful reggae music. Thing called Reggae on the Radar, taking my time. Still juggling with it in the first hour of the program. Got another 2.5 hours to go, alright, sir. So I want you to stick around and be no clown. Listen to the songs I'm putting down right here. It's Genesis Radio from the heart of the city of Birmingham Town in the UK, going out to the world, alright? You don't know how we do it, see it?

0: Jay Written. Yeah. There's a good thing called Shiprockin'. Evidence Music.
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2: 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Will she remember her boyfriend Dennis? 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What significance does an old family heirloom of African descent play in both their lives? 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

0: Blessed Love Massive, this is Mahogany Heritage. And what Black History Month means to us is a month of consciousness, a month of awareness,
1: sure,
0: a month of remembering where we're coming from as a people.
1: Yes.
0: Marcus Garvey. And why we choose to speak about Marcus Garvey is because he's a Jamaican. You know, Marcus Garvey symbolizes awakened consciousness for blacks in the Western Hemisphere. He opened our eyes to look to a black, back to Africa consciousness. You know, remembering Black History Month, remembering Marcus Garvey, remembering Haile Selassie the First, remembering people like Malcolm X, Martin Luther King. These are great men who have done great works for black people in the Western Hemisphere that we can be here today. Big up Black History Month from Mahogany Heritage.
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2: Black History Month returns to Birmingham with a packed program of events, performances, exhibitions and community activities taking place across the city throughout October. 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You can view the full Birmingham Black History Month 2026 brochure online here. https://birminghamblackhistorymonth.co.uk/black-history-month/#BHM brochure. It is well worth having a look through and seeing what is happening in your

to the program. Remember, it's here, surely, Mr. Rivers, Boss Jackie, No More Thing from the Genesis Table. Reggae on the radar. And remember all these sounds we play and the sounds we're in and around town. I know probably somebody selected them now and play them, but they're out there sounding just as good as when me play them, all right? All right. So I want you to know that. Well, all right, this is the second hour of the program. We call it the featuring hour. Big up yourself, Mr. Lindell. By the way, people, let me tell you, this one is titled Suddenly You Are Here. It's an instrumental track, and it's produced by the man called Sir Lindell Lewis, okay?

Remember, we are into the second hour right now. We have featured some sounds, you know. Amanda J. Christus and the Sounds of Melodies.

text coming in from Mr. Walker all the way in New York. Say, give it to them, Amanda. So I could show some more. It's a Trouble Spin. Amanda J. Christus on the Songs of Melodies.

0: True friends riding home, three in a row. Amanda J. Christus and the Sounds of Melodies, and I got a reaction of Mom Salute by the Black Stones.
1: Good little whiner, I just looking at myself.
0: Remember, you're into the featuring hours, all right? Ain't going in circle.

0: Circles, Black Stones.
1: You got me going.
0: Though I must advise you, some of this music where we play in the feature in our, right? Some of them not come out yet, you know. Some of them has some preview. Right now, I'm going to take you all the way over in Portugal and big up my friend Matic Hans, Patrick. Big up yourself. He's got an album coming out and I'm going to play a track from the Matic Hans. Right? He used to play for UB40. Remember them? Hometown boys, you know? Them all in Portugal now, sir. I saw the thing set and I saw the thing go. All right, from the top.

album coming your way soon. I think I'll change your ways. So right now we're gonna turn our attention to Stingray Music, the brand new one coming from Ezran, alright?

0: This one covered Sterling.
1: I was fine before you.
0: And remember, I said most of these sounds, some of them you can get them for download.
1: Now I can get
0: some of them you can get them on the streaming sites.
1: I moved, thought I grew.
0: Some of them just one stop right here.
1: But my heart come back.
0: Got a brand new one coming your way. Alex Watson. Hey.

tell the world you hear it right here. Reggae music on the radar. Alex Watson. What you don't do for love won't do for love, all right? So the music they make us, so them come in. And I remember, original singer goes by the name of Eugene Paul. And he's got some brand new sounds out. Yeah, you remember that Farewell, My Darling Geezer? Yeah, man, him live a foreign, so him send me two music, so I go and give one of them a play out. You know, because we respect each and every one. Anyway, the music them come from, we just play them, all right? Because that's why, and these artists, they listen to the program as well, so I could feel good in ourselves, yeah?

Vice of the original legendary Mr. Eugene Paul. Home Alone, that's the title of that one. Remember, you're into the feature, you know why, you know, so. I know some of them tune that you don't hear them before, all right? Right now, we got a special feature, a rhythm called Hard for Angle, right, with two favorite female singers. We're going to drop them right now. You don't see it? Special. What me say?

Check it out. You can get it on downloads. You can get it on streaming. It's produced by Mr. Lindell. And it's the voice of the one and only Miss Donna.

So Tiger Silly was nice. Alright, so from night, we know, big up the people, there, me not so much people. Big up yourself, Lady Jackie, how you mean? Yeah, man. Go and nice up yourself, Jai. Enjoy your birthday with some sweet music. Yeah, man. JB, Mr. Bailey, Mr. Walker, New York, Popeye. Big up yourself, Mr. Lindell, Glasses, OJ, King Bass, Leon Life from Courtesy, right from the Blackstones, Mr. Head. Boy, I tell everybody light up on me, you know. Star, seeing Magic, Patrick, big up yourself. Yeah, man. Right? Also, this is some more name down here, so me I push up before. Yeah. All right, big up yourself, Natalie. Yeah, Torpedo. Boy, a long time, you know, see your thing light up, you know. They don't know it, go seeing. And all them shy girl, what a go on? DJ Tipper, big up yourself. Yeah. Brownie Beehive. Yeah, man. All right, Soji, Maryland, what a go on, man? Big up yourself by youth. You don't know the thing, go. Yes, all right. Yeah, OG, where I say me artist? Why is the man called OJ Simpson? You don't know if you know why, you know, we have to lick it in quicker with the pan top of it.

past the panel top of our featured man called O.J. Simpson. We're going to one more O.J. Simpson. And then 15 minutes of operator choice, selector's choice. All right? You don't know it, go.

another one where you can't get just yet out on the road. And I see it by the Black Stones and also the track by OJ Simpson. All right, so you are going to go on now, right? Selector will take 15 minutes now and feature some tracks on the Selector's Hour, right? Selector's Choice. All right, so right now on Selector's Choice, we're going to feature a rhythm, take a clear sight rhythm. And the reason why I'm going to feature that rhythm here is because the rhythm have around 12 or 14 tracks on it. But may I tell you, each one of them consists of some lyrics where some are them kind of tight lyrics that we want to hear the man them sing more time, you know? So, now go talk it out, I go kick it out. Selector's Choice, rhythm wise.

Shall I read me because of the lyrics? You know the man say, Zamunda, him say, I know every hungry dog you feed. Because some of my dog, as soon as he get little strength, he will bite you, all right? Another track, listen to lyrics.

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0: Second long, easy long, Chesedek. I tell all the copies, nice, number that to play that, finish the rhythm. All right, so you don't know, reggae on the radar, and when we say reggae on the radar, you can hear see, some authentic reggae music we are playing. You understand what I'm saying? When I call Rasta Love now, you know. Is dedicated one to the man called Irems, all the way down in Ocherias. Easy, my youth.
1: Yes, Staffan, man.

Hey, so people, you hear me? 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I want to say R.I.P. Yeah, man, Lieutenant Stitchy. Yeah, all right. Also, we have to big up the almighty Sparrow, you know. Pass away, rest in peace, man. I tell you, man, you to come up, man, Sparrow, go on with things, you know. Dan is the man in the van, and Norman, and some wicked, wicked music, man. If everything go good on Sunday night, me I tell you, say, I have to play some Sparrow on Rockaway Sunday. But in the meantime, I just saw it there. All right? So all them jump on, so no, so you don't know Ravers have it locked.

Genesis, Unexpected Places. Yeah, I mentioned to yours, Mr. Ravers, of the thing called Reggae on the Radar. Touching down in the home straight right about now. Time for Jeremiah Glasses. What me say?

Yeah, man. Special question, man, called Leon Lifer. What you say, sir? What the people in here? What you say? All right, Leon, easy.

0: Artist, I'm going to big up that one there. Rhythm sounds sweet and nice. Straight. All right, so I'm a bridge in all the way down in Florida. Artist, a man called King Banton. I have to play a one tune before we dust out. All right, King Banton. We are say one? No, you log on and I listen all night, you know.
1: For all the love.
0: Yes, people. Artist in Florida, the man. When I go on with him, thing, me a song, we'll put a tune out with him, you know. One of the night, me a go let off, all right?

So from the bottom of my heart, especially, I want to say thanks to each and everyone for tuning in, for listening, and putting up with yours truly. 3 hours, it's not easy. We'll have patience, trust me.

With your permission, Sunday with a thing called Rockaway Sunday. Remember, I promise to play some Sparrow. I'm not care because you don't know. I grew up and listen to Sparrow, the mighty Sparrow. What happened to you, man?